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2: Steve Gorman Sports. The U.S. men's national team plays Turkey A tonight, and boy, this game is huge. It's not huge because of the stakes. We've already won our group. We're going to advance to the knockout round regardless of tonight's result. So why does it matter so much? Well, because the United States men's team in a World Cup has never, ever not needed a result in the third game in order to advance. So what is at stake is our confidence moving forward and our ability to, in a game that quote-unquote doesn't matter, let the world know, no, we're the Americans. Every game matters. We still need a win. A tie is fine in a game tonight, but a win is much, much better. To win all three games in the group stage, to take 9 points into the knockout round, the confidence will be flying. The ratings will be higher than ever. The last thing you want in a World Cup is to ever kick yourself in the shin. And anything less than a victory tonight is us kicking ourselves in the shins. Let's go, boys. Foot on the gas. Win, win, win.
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1: It is June the 25th. It's time to look back. April, how about a quick history lesson?
2: I am ready, strapped in. Let's go.
1: On this day 16 years ago in 2009, Michael Jackson died. He was 50 years old. April, do you remember hearing the news?
2: Oh, yeah. I mean, the whole world did instantly.
1: I was in the car with the kids, turned on the radio and heard that and just couldn't believe it. It just seemed like he was going to be around forever. Woo! On this day in 1993, the first day of the three-day Glastonbury Festival in England, the headliners over the 3 days, the Red Hot Chili Peppers, Lenny Kravitz, and a band from Atlanta, Georgia called the Black Crowes.
2: Never heard of them.
1: They were apparently had a minute there where they were pretty darn good. I remember that festival very clearly. It was awesome. Oh! On this day in 1984, Prince released his sixth album, Purple Rain, the first album to feature his band The Revolution and the soundtrack to the film of the same name. This album absolutely blew everything out of the way. There was Thriller, and then there was Born in the USA, and there was Purple Rain. Those three albums were all anybody talked about that whole year. I preferred this to the other two. That was just me. Just saying, I have good taste. Prince wins.
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0: Pink Floyd, Brain Damage and Eclipse on Steve Gorman Rocks. The stories of Pink Floyd, the dysfunction and the fallout between Roger Waters and David Gilmour. That's the stuff of legend. I had no reason to beat a dead horse to rehash all the drama. I'd rather talk about for a minute, you know, but despite those two men bumping heads and at odds for so long, the music they did make together, I mean, just think about the impact of this band. I think Pink Floyd, next to Led Zeppelin and the Beatles, are the bands who just sort of, their legacy is never, ever, ever going to take a hit. It remains undiminished. Because even after Roger Waters left Pink Floyd, they put out a couple records that were really, really good and toured incredibly successfully. Roger Waters still goes out and tours very successfully on his own. It might have been a slog to get through life in Pink Floyd, but at the very least, all the members of that band can say, yeah, but you know what? Look at what we created. It had to have been worth it.
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0: on Steve Gorman Rocks. Now, Steve, the first gig, speaking of the final countdown, okay, the first gig you ever played, being the drummer, I feel like there's extra pressure for you to keep the time because everyone will know if you're off. You just feel it. And the drummer's kind of in charge of the band.
1: Well, if he's doing it right, he is. The first real gig, we're like in a club. Right. With a PA, where there was like a microphone on the kick drum. The first time I ever kicked a kick drum and heard it through a PA, it sounded like a cannon went off. And I was like, I mean, I couldn't believe it. That was in May of 1987 in Atlanta. And we played a 45-minute set. And I don't think I breathed once during the whole show.
0: So you were nervous.
1: I was so nervous playing in a real club in front of strangers.
0: Right.
1: You know, not a party of friends, but a bunch of people that were there to see the band we were opening for, and they're just indulging our 45 minutes. It was nerve-wracking as hell. But then it ended, and I hadn't passed out, and I hadn't forgotten how the songs went, and I was like, I think this is going to be okay. I think I can do this.
0: You felt like your rhythm wasn't off at all with that nervousness and that pressure? Because I feel like when you're nervous, sometimes your body will physically shake with the adrenaline.
1: Yeah, I didn't have that going on. I mean, I was thinking about it the way I used to think about, like, a basketball game. I mean, I really was before the gig. I was reminded of what I used to feel like before, like, high school basketball games. And I was just keeping my head, thinking about what I'm going to do. I was kind of visualizing just the first song. Just get through the first song, and it'll all fall into place. And that's kind of how it worked out.
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19: 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We're giving out Steve's number so you can do just that. 844-446-7626. 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

steady like the great Cape Fear. And coming to you from the Ritchie Law Firm Injury Lawyer Studio, WRCQ, Dunn, Fayetteville, Fort Bragg, Accumulus Media Station, Rock 103.

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2: Steve Gorman Sports. The U.S. men's national team plays Turkey A tonight, and boy, this game is huge. It's not huge because of the stakes. We've already won our group. We're going to advance to the knockout round regardless of tonight's result. So why does it matter so much? Well, because the United States men's team in a World Cup has never, ever not needed a result in the third game in order to advance. So what is at stake? Is our confidence moving forward? And our ability to, in a game that quote-unquote doesn't matter, let the world know, no, we're the Americans. Every game matters. We still need a win. A tie is fine in a game tonight, but a win is much, much better. To win all three games in the group stage, to take 9 points into the knockout round, the confidence will be flying. The ratings will be higher than ever. The last thing you want in a World Cup is to ever kick yourself in the shin. And anything less than a victory tonight is us kicking ourselves in the shins. Let's go, boys. Foot on the gas. Win, win, win.
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1: Stone Temple Pilots from the debut album Core with the song Creep. Really, really good band. A band I didn't think I would like. A band, looking back, I didn't want to like, and I'll tell you why. In 1993, my band, the Black Crowes, we were still touring on our second album when this new band from San Diego started getting a lot of attention. And I remember thinking, like, who do these guys think they are? I looked at every other new band as competition. It's funny, the bands that I considered our peers, bands that had records out in 90 and 91, first albums, Pearl Jam, the Nirvana, Jellyfish, the Jayhawks, there was a group of bands that I just felt like we were peers with. But then when bands came out after us, suddenly I viewed them as a threat, as competition. It's silly looking back. What was I thinking? They're just great bands making great records. But for a little while there, a brief period of time, I was just in it to win it. It was as if I was playing a game. That all ended the first time I watched Stone Temple Pilots play a set. 2 minutes into the first song, I went, oh, these guys, they're a proper band. I'm not going to be bothered by them. I'm not going to be threatened by them. I'm going to embrace them. And I'm glad I did, because STP rocked, plain and simple.
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2: Listening on Oldies 93 in West Virginia, we have Carter who needs some advice. So Carter works with the same company as his best friend, and he found out in a meeting that his friend is about to get fired. So Carter, he wants to give his friend a heads up, but he's worried it's going to backfire on him. Steve, what should he do?
3: Well, Carter, I don't know what exactly you mean about backfiring. Maybe if you let your friend know, then your boss will be upset because you're supposed to keep this a secret. I'm assuming this is something that is not supposed to be shared. That said, there's a reason that there are burner email accounts and payphones and all sorts of other ways to get information to people anonymously. I would suggest maybe getting an email account that you've never used before and shooting a quick note and saying something very simple, like refresh your resume, you know, something like that.
2: This is his best friend. Like, how would you feel if your best friend in the whole world knew you were going to get fired and didn't say anything to you? I feel like you'd be so mad that he didn't give you a heads up. Like, come on, this is your best friend. You can't withhold that information.
3: That's a very good point. If he can trust his friend to protect his source, which would be Carter himself, then you're right. You've got to give your best friend that solid. If your best friend happens to be the kind of guy who shoots from the hip and doesn't mind bringing people down with him, well, then you got to play it safe. That's all I'm saying.
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15: By Steve Gorman Rocks. After David Lee Roth left Van Halen in 85, he had this to say.
16: Van Halen is demanding for the audience to make a choice. You have to either love us and hate him or vice versa. 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If we have to have a comparison, then fine. I eat you for breakfast, pal.
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1: It is June the 25th. It's time to look back. April, how about a quick history lesson?
2: I am ready, strapped in. Let's go.
1: On this day 16 years ago in 2009, Michael Jackson died. He was 50 years old. April, do you remember hearing the news?
2: Oh, yeah. I mean, the whole world did instantly.
1: I was in the car with the kids, turned on the radio and heard that and just couldn't believe it. It just seemed like he was going to be around forever. Woo! On this day in 1993, the first day of the three-day Glastonbury Festival in England, the headliners over the 3 days, the Red Hot Chili Peppers, Lenny Kravitz, and a band from Atlanta, Georgia called the Black Crowes.
2: Never heard of them.
1: They were apparently had a minute there where they were pretty darn good. I remember that festival very clearly. It was awesome. Oh! On this day in 1984, Prince released his sixth album, Purple Rain, the first album to feature his band, The Revolution, and the soundtrack to the film of the same name. This album absolutely blew everything out of the way. There was Thriller, and then there was Born in the USA, and there was Purple Rain. Those three albums were all anybody talked about that whole year. I preferred this to the other two. That was just me. Just saying, I have good taste. Prince wins.
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0: 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America is about to be 250 years old. And on Saturday, July 11th, AC/DC kicks off the North American leg of their Power Up Tour at Bank of America Stadium in Charlotte. 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
24: You know, summer is a great time to re-examine how much time your kids are spending on social media, along with what they are seeing and who they are engaging with. Ask them how the posts in their feed make them feel. These apps are built to be addictive, so kids, all of us in fact, will keep coming back for more, even when we are made to feel worse. It's bizarre. You might need to help your son or daughter reset their algorithm by unfollowing certain accounts and following or interacting with more positive ones. They might need suggestions of other healthier things to do, or to see you leading the way by example and putting your own phone away. In the run-up to bedtime, everyone's phone should go away, no questions asked. And if you need some help, sort of, I guess, resetting expectations, try engaging parents of your kids' friends for a more coordinated effort. I'm Dr. Sanjay Gupta, helping you live a better life.
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1: Kelly was wondering if the stomach bug her dog had could be passed to humans, like her. Now, if she has Giardia or Cryptosporidium, those can be passed when cleaning it up.
2: Wait, Jardinera? Isn't that that?
1: Giardia.
2: Giardia. Okay.
3: Yeah, I'm like Jardinera, I think, is the...
4: Isn't that like an icing or something?
2: It's like peppers and
3: cauliflower. It's a topping from like Chicago.
2: Like a relish, a Chicago relish.
4: Yeah. I think it was cake icing.
1: Well, maybe in Chicago.
4: Yeah, hot dogs are cake in Chicago.
3: Yeah, if your dog is leaving Jardinera, and you got real problems, you're real sad then.
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9: Few people now have asked me about a TikTok trend that they've come across. It's called 75 Hard. The challenge was created by entrepreneur and author Andy Frisella, who calls it a, quote, transformative mental toughness program and an Ironman for your brain. So here's what it entails. Eat a structured diet with no alcohol, drink a gallon of water, read 10 pages of nonfiction, take a progress photo, and complete 2 45-minute workouts, one of them outdoors, every day for 75 days. Quite a challenge. We asked CNN fitness contributor Dana Santis about this, who reminded us that sustainable fitness isn't about punishment or proving discipline through extremes. It's about building habits that integrate into your lifestyle in a way that feels supportive and repeatable. If you ask me, that's going to be the key to long-term success. I'm Dr. Sanjay Gupta, helping you live a better life.
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0: It's the Greek from Rock 103. Every afternoon, we try to get you home with a good head. 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

0: 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It's Dominique, you know, your workplace companion, taking it a little woosah because you know the work week is going to be very hectic. And so we're going to calm you down with some 90s at noon. 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And then the Greek will play it in the afternoon. 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
8: For more than a decade, the Environmental Working Group has put out a list of the so-called Dirty Dozen. These are the non-organic produce contaminated with the highest levels of pesticides. Well, this year, spinach topped the list, followed by kale, collard, mustard greens, strawberries, grapes, nectarines, peaches, cherries, apples, blackberries, pears, potatoes, and blueberries. Now, all these fruits and vegetables are part of a healthy diet, so no one is saying you shouldn't eat them. Point is, though, you could consider buying these items organic if and when you can, and then taking extra care when you wash them. The FDA recommends rinsing all fruits and vegetables, even the ones that are organic, under running water that is slightly warmer than room temperature. Don't use soap, bleach, or any fancy produce washes. I'm Dr. Sanjay Gupta, helping you live a better life.
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15: You know, summer is a great time to re-examine how much time your kids are spending on social media, along with what they are seeing and who they are engaging with. Ask them how the posts in their feed make them feel. These apps are built to be addictive, so kids, all of us in fact, will keep coming back for more, even when we are made to feel worse. It's bizarre. You might need to help your son or daughter reset their algorithm by unfollowing certain accounts and following or interacting with more positive ones. They might need suggestions of other healthier things to do, or to see you leading the way by example and putting your own phone away. In the run-up to bedtime, everyone's phone should go away, no questions asked. And if you need some help sort of, I guess, resetting expectations, try engaging parents of your kids' friends for a more coordinated effort. I'm Dr. Sanjay Gupta, helping you live a better life.
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1: I got something to tell you guys.
2: Okay.
1: In 1995, stuffed crust was a massive cultural phenomenon when it debuted.
3: Is that what you've been, researching that for the last like 2 hours?
1: It was a quick Google.
2: Kelly was fighting hard for stuffed crust pizza being the greatest fast food item of all time.
1: It was a cultural phenomenon in the fast food industry. In 1995, I was 8. It was life-changing for me.
2: It felt like the biggest thing you'd ever seen.
1: I was like, this is the coolest invention. How will we ever top this?
3: So that was it.
4: But in food, it's never been topped.
1: Never.
4: Mm-mm. Never been topped.
2: That was the Reebok pumps of pizza.
4: Oh, man. I can't wait to eat those domiciles.
2: With all the love in the world, what makes you a little bit redneck? And a little bit nerd. Everybody's got a little of both. That's the theory. All right. Already.
4: Everybody's got something. Yeah. You show me the classiest person in the world, and I'll show you somebody who's got something ready.
2: There are good ones coming in already. Last night I went from discussing the charge on electrons and doing science in my kitchen, and then I got tired of that and I went into the garage to continue carving a spoon.
4: Pretty good.
2: Okay. I make my own fishing lures and a design projects for my girlfriend on her circuit. Or her cricket.
3: Cricket.
2: Yeah. I have 700 hours logged on Red Dead Redemption 2 on my PC.
4: 700? Wow.
2: But I also live in a town that hosts, and I go to, the Mud Jam every year. The largest monster truck mud bog week-long fest. In the northern part of America. What town is that again?
5: Oh, that was...
2: Near Tawas, right?
5: Yeah, somewhere in Michigan.
2: Mm-hmm. Yeah. And there's a term for the ladies but who go and who are into the people that drive
4: They're
2: there.
4: They're like mud daubers, aren't they?
2: Well,
4: or something like
2: I
4: that.
2: Never want to say it because it feels like it's racist.
5: It does.
2: It's not, but it feels like it is.
5: Yeah.
2: Too bad.
4: Yeah.
2: I mean...
5: It's a good name.
2: I don't think it is.
4: Yeah, I don't
2: but
4: know.
2: But I'm not willing to take the chance. It's not that. It's crickets.
4: Yeah. Oh.
2: Rob in Albany. Hello, Rob.
6: Hey, guys. Good morning. Love the show.
2: Thank you, Rob. What makes you a little bit nerd and a little bit redneck?
6: So this is very similar and maybe a little show code-ish. I work in the automotive industry at a tire repair shop.
2: Okay.
6: The service manager there.
2: Okay.
6: Arguably a masculine type of job,
2: you know,
6: tires, brakes, all dirty, things like that. Recently, my high school director from my high school musical decided that since it was a 30th anniversary to ask me and a bunch of other alumni to participate in the high school musical of 42nd Street. So there's singing, dancing involved, and you can imagine the type of ridicule that I receive at my place of employment.
2: You do.
5: No, not at
6: all. These guys. Yeah, it's extremely embarrassing, but I heard your guys' topic and I kind of had to let it go. So
2: do you love it?
6: I absolutely love it.
2: Yeah,
6: I thought I was going to be the next Justin Timberlake when I was in high school.
2: Now
6: I sell tires for a living. Quite the opposite.
2: You're more one of the other guys from NSYNC.
4: Yeah.
2: Hoping to get back together.
4: Well, you know, I think the world is overdue for a musical about tire installations.
5: Yeah.
2: Oh, yeah.
6: Yeah.
4: That could be a great backdrop.
2: Balance is the word I use to make the car go smooth.
4: Yeah.
2: I mean, everything could be a musical for Broadway.
4: You just, You're out of camber. She's out of camber.
6: The guys at work are telling me I should sing the jobs to sell the customers. You need brakes, possibly rotors as well.
2: It would work on me, Rob. I'd be like, take all my money. Sing more songs now. All right, thank you, Rob.
4: Don't go cross-drilled, go slotted.
1: My favorite are those friends who will randomly sing things like that. When they're like, how you doing? And I'm like, oh, my God. People just randomly break out in song in the middle of their talking. My favorite.
5: That's you.
1: I know I do it too because I want to be fun. I want to be fun.
3: I was like, is this, are you talking about you? Because that's you.
2: This is Kelly's way of tricking people into liking her better. It's some sort of weird Dale Carnegie upside down stuff.
1: Isn't it hilarious when people do that thing?
3: You know, it's so great. Yeah, every day you come in. Good morning.
2: Hello, friends.
1: Oh, I do. I go, here hi, I
3: am. I am here. I spilled coffee on myself in the car ride.
1: Did anyone do anything fun yesterday? Do you know where my building card is?
2: And then yeah, we're like, that's here a repeat. Comes Kelly, our tall, awkward Oprah.
1: I obviously smell bad.
2: I forgot to move my car today.
1: I got another speeding ticket yesterday.
2: Did you?
1: No, I got a parking ticket, and then 2 days ago I bumped into a lady in the parking garage and I have to pay for her bumper now.
2: My little show code just snuck out.
3: Oh boy. Well, remember, you have to be a bad driver to be a good driver,
1: that's
3: right?
1: That's right.
4: Yeah, how close are you to getting good?
3: Standing by her word.
1: $1,000 away from being a good driver, I guess. As like
2: you,
1: yesterday.
2: You were backing out, and she backed out at the same time, or was she stationary and not in her car at all?
1: No, the car was parked.
3: Kelly's always just a $500 deductible away from being a good driver.
1: I know. I ran into a parked car. It was really sad. I was turning in and I turned too wide and I bumped it. And then the only notes that I had were little notes that said, hello there. And it had plants all over it, like little notes that you just put with like cute presents
2: or
1: whatever. And I had to write her a note that, and I started off with, hello, I suck. And then I wrote, I bumped into your car and I felt terrible because I could have left, but I would never do that. And then I left my information on it and she texted me and got the estimate. I sent her a dinner, a DoorDash gift card too, because I felt bad.
2: Good on you though, for owning it. There's a lot of people, but that a lot of people would have hit the road. And then she could have said to the people that own that parking ramp, can you check the cameras and see which loser did this? You'd have been tracked down.
1: Oh yeah.
2: But a lot of people would have tried it.
1: Yeah. Oh, for sure.
2: Do the work.
1: Yeah.
2: Well, that's pretty good.
1: Sorry, random, totally derailed that.
2: No, I really like it. The confession came out with your singing voice.
4: Yeah.
2: Danielle in Tennessee. Danielle, what makes you a little bit nerd and a little bit redneck?
7: Well, I'm actually like a lot nerd, but like the thing that kind of pushed me over the top was I finally started playing Dungeons and Dragons.
2: I think that's
7: the epitome of what you can be as far as nerd.
2: I think so.
4: Kind of.
2: Like, do you dress up and run a guild or whatever?
7: Okay. No, but that is in the works. Okay.
1: Are you a dungeon master?
7: Okay, all right. I am learning.
4: You're learning.
1: Okay. Ooh, nice. Do you have all of the books and stuff?
7: I have a lot of the books and a pretty nice dice collection.
1: Yeah.
4: I was going to say, you've got to have a nice dice collection. Got to have that.
2: Now, Danielle, one of my sons just asked me the other day, Dad, would you learn to be a dungeon master so we can play Dungeons and Dragons at the house?
1: You should. You would love it.
2: Do you think so?
1: Yeah, you love storytelling.
2: Yeah, I'm pretty nerd.
7: It's a ton of fun.
2: Man. Okay, what makes you redneck?
7: Okay, so I definitely get this from my parents, but I am obsessed with free stuff. And it goes so far as to, if I'm staying in a hotel, I am getting the one with the continental breakfast, and I'm probably making 3 or 4 trips to the lobby, back to my room.
2: What, like, even if you're not hungry?
7: Yeah, like, it's a problem.
2: Do you get...
7: if there's a kid's menu, my kid is definitely 1 year under the kid's menu limit.
2: Even if he's got a beard?
4: Our
1: kid's 20.
7: And I've got a list of burner emails to use to sign up for free trials.
3: Are you the person that has 365 emails so you can get like a free cup of Starbucks every day?
7: Not quite that many, but but that's the thing. I don't like paying for stuff. And that's the closest I can get to stealing.
2: So. If you... I really like you, Danielle.
4: Yeah, so
2: Danielle,
4: legal stealing.
2: If you stay at a hotel and go to the Continental Breakfast, do you take food with you when you leave? Like, when you leave the hotel? Like, you're checking out?
7: Yes.
2: You're like, I'll take a box to go?
7: That's the whole reason that I get the hotel. Like, I'll refuse to pay for breakfast if I'm road tripping somewhere. That's what the Continental Breakfast is for.
4: Okay, so you're stocking up on, like, little single-serve cereal boxes... And apples.
7: You know, maybe
4: and
7: I don't need five. Maybe I don't need the 5 bagels, but we're gonna have them just in case.
3: Okay. So you're Danielle. You're no doubt super rich because of all the money you're saving, right?
7: I don't want to. We won't talk about that.
1: you are so the Tennessee version of Maitland. Adorable.
2: Danielle, thank you. Call anytime. That's great.
8: She spends all the money she saves on D&D gear.
2: Right. I have so much pewter.
4: Yeah.
2: Thanks to all the money I've saved by eating someone else's bananas.
4: She's just staying at hotels in the town. She's paying $150 bucks a night so she can get a cereal box.
1: Girl math.
4: Mm-hmm.
2: This one from West Michigan. I work as a software engineer. Couldn't get more nerd than that, but nightly I join the dogs for the last whiz of the night off the porch before bed.
4: Oh, no. Oh, my gosh. You have a kinship with your dogs in porch urination.
8: Last whiz of the night, make it a good one.
4: All right. You guys do your lean and I'll do the spray.
1: I asked this on social media. If you want to follow along at FBHW show, what makes you a little nerdy? What makes you a little redneck? And Grant said, I'm a nerd because I have a giant fish tank and I breed freshwater stingrays. And the redneck in me has a hard time throwing away anything that might be useful, but it's trash. But it might have another purpose in the future.
2: Oh, totally.
4: Yeah. Oh, that's just most guys.
1: Yeah.
4: I mean,
1: I'll use this.
2: This text. It's like I've been waiting for you to do this category my whole life. I go from building computers and playing World of Warcraft to blowing up propane tanks and skeet shooting.
4: Oh, that's boy. Exactly. Yeah, those are good extremes there.
2: I have a 3D printer farm working on Star Wars cosplay armor, and I drive a lifted diesel truck that rolls coal. Okay.
3: Wow. That's a good one.
1: Mary says, I like to wear my Phi Theta Kappa, that's my Honor Society sweatshirt, while shotgunning beers. I had the same damn time.
3: It's an Honor Society. It's not even like an actual
4: fraternity. So it's an honorary fraternal society.
1: Yes.
4: Yeah.
2: This text, nerdy, I have a massive Marvel and Dragon Ball Z Funko Pop collection and statue collection. Okay. Redneck, whenever I get tired of any pops or doubles that I might get, I shoot them with my AR-15 in the backyard.
1: Oh my God.
3: Wow.
4: Yeah. Okay.
2: Ooh, this is a good one. Travis in Nashville. Travis, what makes you a little bit nerd and a little bit redneck?
9: Well, I was debating on buying a new hunting rifle or a Lego set, and I ended up buying an $800 Lego set instead, so that worked out.
3: Wow.
2: $800. Wow. What was the Lego set? Yeah, was it of a rifle? That'd be weird.
4: Yeah.
9: No, it was the Lego Technic RC crane that can move around and all that. Okay. It's a big, giant crane.
2: That does look really cool. Every time I see that, I'm like, I want one of my kids to ask for that, and then I want to get it not for $800. Was it worth it?
9: Oh, absolutely. It's RC, and you can play on it. You can use it on your phone and use it and move it on your phone. It's pretty wild.
3: Oh, that's cool.
4: Yeah, that's very cool.
2: Right. It is. Do you do it a lot, though, or is it one of those things where it just sits on the shelf?
9: Kind of sitting on the shelf, and then when somebody comes over, I just kind of move it around without nobody knowing.
2: How long did it take you to build?
9: Probably about almost 8 hours.
2: Wow. Yeah, that's fast, right? Seems like it.
4: Oh, he's a Lego
2: nerd. Thank you, Travis. That's true.
4: He's got it figured out.
2: It's not like he was tinkering with it. He's like, this is my life now. This is what I shall do.
4: He's doing it.
2: Let's see. This text. I work in the education department of a government organization where my coworkers are not outdoorsy at all. One coworker yesterday asked me the difference between a pistol and a shotgun. My favorite hobby is bear hunting, but I'm worried that I will offend my new boss, so I requested time off for a lighthouse sightseeing trip, even though I'm going to hunt bear in Canada. it's not the topic, but I like that you have to have some sort of stagecraft to get out of there.
3: Uh-huh. Lighthouse sightseeing trip.
4: Yeah.
3: Oh, man.
2: This text. I make my own fishing lures, and I made my own outfit for the Renaissance Fair. Okay, that's hard to beat.
4: Wow.
2: 1-800-947-3979. More of yours. What makes you a little bit redneck and a little bit nerd all at the same time? That's next. More next. It is the Free Beer and Hot Wings Show.
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0: Maybe she wants a skin suit. I hunt and fish, build mud trucks, but also I'm really, really good at Fortnite, and I buy a lot of tech for it. Fortnite tech.
1: Pretty good. Mm-hmm. It's a good mix. Nerd and redneck. They're closer than people think, I think.
2: Mm-hmm. Yeah, like with that last one, the Fortnite to mud trucks, it's not a huge jump, I don't think.
0: Mm. No, and the world's best rednecks are usually great engineers.
2: Yeah.
0: Which makes them a little nerdy.
2: Mm-hmm. Mm-hmm.
0: Yeah.
3: I think
0: you gotta know all that stuff.
3: I think Boris is a good example too. He loves Star Wars, has a bunch of collectible helmets and all the games and everything.
0: You're always talking about how much you love it.
3: But half of his life revolves around dirt. Like he works in dirt, he races in dirt. The boy just loves dirt.
0: He loves moving dirt, running on dirt, rolling in dirt. And making whiskey barrel tables.
3: Exactly.
0: Jackie in Nashville, what makes you a little nerd and a little redneck?
4: During high school, I was valedictorian of my high school class. I never skipped school, never skipped a class, had perfect attendance. In nursing school, it was the same. Valedictorian of my nursing class, also had perfect attendance. I do organ transplants, and I oversee my surgeon's office, make sure we're compliant with the state of Tennessee for all policies and procedures.
0: Okay.
4: Sterile instruments, books, everything. However, I will go to the dirtiest, grimiest bars for 2-for-1 shots and $1 redneck, long neck beer.
0: You sound like a badass. Okay. That's fantastic. Right. That is awesome. Thank you, Jackie.
4: The smoke looks like fog, and I will smoke like a chain smoker, like an old lady sitting at a casino, pulling that arm down 24/7.
0: It makes me think of like Indiana Jones, the first one, when he's doing that shots car. That lady's doing the shots contest in Tibet, and you're dominating, and then you go back, and you're gotta throw a kidney in, and I'll be back. Thank you, Jackie.
5: Jackie's the kind of nurse I want. Like if I'm ever in the hospital. She comes in smoking like cigarettes, and you can definitely smell yesterday on her.
0: Yeah.
5: But you're like, she gets it.
0: But she's got it. Yeah. She's got it. Fully got it.
2: Well, if she's cutting you open for surgery, she's probably ashing in you.
3: But she practices on roadkill, so it's fine.
0: Yeah, right?
5: She sterilizes you with vodka.
0: Here, have a sip.
6: Yeah, that stuff works.
0: Take a look at this.
6: Down on this.
0: Back in a minute. It is the Free Beer and Hot Wig Show.
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1: 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Yeah. 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
1: How well do you know the show? Here's how this is going to work. I will ask one person a specific question. Before they answer, everyone else will say what their answer will be. For example, I might say, Steve, have you ever lied on your resume? And before you answer, I would say, Kelly, has Steve lied on his resume?
4: I would say yes.
1: Howings?
2: If an egg, yes, yes.
1: Maitland's empty chair? Tommy, has Steve lied on his resume?
4: He's here.
5: Yeah.
1: Okay. Oh, you're on the phone. I forgot. And then, Steve, have you lied on your resume?
6: I don't think so.
1: So, no?
6: Okay. No.
1: No points. Or for anybody who's
6: in that. Also, I haven't done a resume in like over 20 years.
1: That helps.
2: What I was going to say is, if an exaggeration is a lie, then yes. Because I don't think Steve would blatantly lie like I was the CEO of a bank or something like outrageous. Yeah. But everybody pads the resume, sure. Which like, isn't an out and out lie, but it's like, I
1: managed my team. I had an intern.
2: Right.
1: You know, that kind of thing.
6: Like maybe I wasn't an expert at something, but I was proficient enough at it.
2: Like I could have written like, you know, oversaw all busing staff at Indian Wood Golf Course or whatever. I was the only bus boy. Like that was my job. I was it. I managed me.
1: I totally am so dumb. When you said that, I'm like, they had like buses at the golf course. Like what did you do with the buses? How often did you have buses? That is a big lie.
2: Yeah.
1: And then I realized busing. Yeah. All right. Let's see. Steve, we'll actually have you go first.
6: Okay.
1: Your question will be, well, let me do it this way. Has Steve ever secretly taken credit for someone else's work? Maitland.
4: No.
1: Hot Wings.
2: I don't think so.
1: Kelly.
4: Yeah, for sure.
1: Steve, have you ever taken credit for someone else's work? I also said no.
6: Probably. I can't say no.
1: So you're saying you? It's not that you wouldn't. You just can't remember a time you did.
6: Yeah.
1: Okay.
6: I mean,
1: so who said yes? Kelly's the only one that gets a point.
4: Yeah. I don't know why. I was like maybe in college or something.
6: I'm sure here. I've gotten credit for something that I didn't do, or that I wasn't as big of a part of as somebody else thought.
1: Kelly.
4: Yeah.
1: Has Kelly? Boy, this is a softball. Stolen office supplies or things from where she works. Steve, has Kelly done that?
6: Yes.
1: Hot Wings.
2: You didn't even need to add the end of the sentence. Yes.
1: Yeah.
4: Yeah.
1: Yeah, we're all a yes, Kelly.
4: Yeah, okay. From nearly everywhere I've worked. I like stealing. Okay. I'm just kidding. Not from like stores, but you know, if it's in the office and it's a cool colored pen or a pack of permanent markers or something that's sitting in a drawer.
6: That is very tempting for you, isn't it?
4: Hell
6: like if you see one of those like the whole rainbow of Sharpies.
4: Oh my God, yeah.
2: Well, and honestly, who hasn't? At least some, even if it's small, like, oh, I do need a couple paper clips at my house. Or, oh, I could use a little pack of Post-it notes. Like, I haven't taken a lot, but I definitely know I've taken a ream of paper before. Like, when we would, like, when home printers were much more common, we're like, oh my God, I need some paper.
4: Well, I worked at a little beauty store in college. And I never stole product that was for sale. But if somebody returned a blow dryer or a straightener or a curling iron, we had to cut the wire and then just throw it in the dumpster.
1: So dumb.
4: Yeah. And I said to the GM, I was like, hey, I go to a school with a bunch of college kids and like, why wouldn't we? Can I just give these to my friends? And she's like, you're supposed to cut them and throw them away. But I mean, as long as I don't see you do it, I don't really care. So somebody returned a $100 straightener and I'm like, why wouldn't I just like put this back in the box and see if a friend wants it.
1: Right.
4: Yeah. I never thought that was stealing necessarily, but I could have gotten fired for it for sure.
2: Yeah. That's just repurposing.
4: It's so wasteful. Mm-hmm.
1: All right. Hot Wings on the hot seat for this one. Has Hot Wings ever forgotten his wallet? Forgotten, air quotes, to get out of paying for something. Maitland.
4: Yeah.
1: Kelly.
4: I don't think so.
1: Steve.
6: No.
1: I'm going to say no. Howings?
2: Absolutely not.
1: So Kelly,
3: me,
2: no.
3: and Steve are now in the lead with two apiece.
2: No. If anything, I would be more the one who would end up on the hook for more people at the table.
3: That did happen to you a lot when we lived in Omaha.
2: Uh-huh.
3: Everybody'd throw $5 in and then we'll leave the table because everybody smoked. And so most often hot wings, because you usually carried cash or credit card.
2: Yeah, I usually had a credit card. I'd go, yeah, just give me the cash. And
3: yeah.
2: And then I'd get, yeah.
3: And then no one would include tax or tip. So yeah. Hot wings, $5 lunch would cost him $18 and everybody else cost him $5.
2: Mm-hmm.
4: Yeah, that happens to me a lot too.
3: Yeah. Yeah. All right, Maitland. Mm-hmm. Has Maitland ever stolen money from a family member, Steve?
6: No.
3: Kelly?
4: Sisters are lawless. Yeah,
3: Point. I'm a yes also for that reason, yeah. Even if it's like a quarter when you were a kid. Hot wings?
2: Yeah, I feel like the guilt in Maitland would be really strong, but I can't imagine she never took a fiver from her mom or something. So I'm going to say yes.
3: Maitland?
5: I can't remember a time I ever did.
3: Yeah.
5: Not without asking first.
3: Steve gets a point. He's now in the lead. He has
6: my honest friend Maitland over there.
3: No one else said yes, right?
5: Mm-mm.
3: Or no one else said no? Okay.
2: No.
3: All right. You want one for me?
6: Yeah.
3: Choose so that I'm not picking my own. Choose a number between 53 and 72.
6: 70.
3: Have I ever eaten a meal meant for two people?
6: Oh, my God.
4: One, two, three.
3: Trick question. Yes. The answer is three. I mean, there would have been a way for you guys to answer that without it being hurtful. That was
6: That's not hurtful because everyone has done that.
3: I've eaten an entire Little Caesars pizza for lunch.
2: That was really exactly going to be my reference point. I'm like, I don't know, like, at Little Caesars, how many servings they would say a hot and ready pizza is.
3: It's not one.
2: But
6: I bet they say four.
3: One, probably. I've definitely eaten half of that thing.
2: I've definitely eaten a whole one before. Oh yeah, not in quite a few years.
3: When you order one on the app, the hot and ready is 4,300 calories.
6: That's a day right there. That's a day's. That's my nutrition.
3: 2 days.
2: Yeah.
4: You know what's crazy and the most shameful feeling ever when you order food just for yourself and they give you two forks. They insinuate like this must be for two. Happens a lot with Chinese food with me.
3: Mm.
4: I'm like, joke's on me. I don't need two of these forks, two sets of chopsticks.
6: Yeah, I take that as a challenge.
2: Yeah.
4: Right?
6: Oh, you think I need two?
4: Yeah.
2: They do that with desserts a lot. Like, I get a cheesecake, and I'm like, in your face, I don't need two spoons. She has a dairy allergy, and I'm a pig. More coffee, please.
3: All right, Steve. Has Steve ever lied to his parents about where he was in the moment?
2: Yes.
4: Absolutely. Yeah.
3: We're all yes.
2: Definitely.
3: Steve?
6: Yeah.
3: Yeah. Okay, everybody gets a point.
2: Who hasn't?
3: Right.
6: I'm right around the corner. I'm almost home.
3: Kelly has four. Mate and Hot Wings have three. Has Kelly ever stolen food from a roommate or coworker?
2: Yes.
4: Yeah.
6: Yes.
3: Yes.
4: Yeah.
3: Yeah.
4: Never at work. At work, I would feel bad, but a roommate, no. If it's been in the fridge and I'm starving,
3: what about your roommate now?
4: Or
3: is this something younger Kelly would do?
4: No, I've definitely finished food that we've bought, knowing that it could have been either or. I don't think that's stealing food though.
6: No,
3: not if you bought it together.
2: No, that's just commandeering.
4: Mm-hmm. Yeah, and I let her know usually, like, hey, I smashed the rest of the Thai food last night.
3: Yeah, that's not stealing. It's just selfish.
4: Yeah, no.
3: Right.
4: No, then I haven't done it to her. No, it is, for real.
3: Let's see. Oh, this one. This is just the next one. Has Hot Wings ever sent a text that says, I'm on my way while still at home?
4: Absolutely. Mm-hmm.
3: Yes.
2: Oh, yeah.
3: Like,
2: definitely. Definitely.
3: Yeah. Has Maitland ever ruined a surprise party for someone by accident? I say no.
2: No.
6: No, Maitland's surprise parties are like Maitland's Valhalla.
2: Any type of Holy party Grail. Is like a, that's her jam.
3: If she did, it would be with excitement. Like, ooh, I can't wait till Tuesday. What's Tuesday? I don't know.
4: Yeah.
2: Nothing.
5: No, I've never done that.
3: Like that. Wasn't there a set? Kristen Wiig had a Saturday Night Live character who was super into surprises and couldn't keep the secret. She just burst with it all the time. Okay. Everybody gets a point for that one. Doesn't that please you that we all knew you wouldn't do that?
5: That does.
3: Howings, choose one between 138 and 148.
2: 141.
3: Have I ever completely made up a story to impress someone?
4: I say yes.
2: Completely yes. Made up a story. Exaggerated for sure. Completely fabricated. Yes.
3: See?
6: Yeah.
3: Maitland?
5: Yeah.
3: Yes. Yes, I have. Worked. Now we're married. Just kidding.
2: She thinks I'm a surgeon.
3: One more quick round. Has Steve ever hidden a relationship from his family? Kelly?
4: Yes.
3: Howings?
2: His family? No.
3: I don't think Maitland?
5: So. No.
3: I say no. Steve?
6: I don't think so.
4: That's not a no.
6: No. No, I've never hidden a relationship.
2: I mean, you'd have to be dating somebody really sketchy to go, I can't let anyone know about this in my family.
6: Yeah. Or, I mean, I'm sure that there have been...
2: If they find out it's my cousin, that's going to be hell to pay.
6: There's been... There's definitely been people that I've dated that my family hasn't known about, but it hasn't been because I've been hiding them. I just don't tell them things sometimes.
4: Yeah. That sounds like hiding.
6: It does. No. Hiding is like...
4: Not telling them things?
6: It's different.
4: Okay.
6: Well, hiding, it is. So hiding think, shows intention.
3: Yeah, Steve, do you know what lying through omission is?
4: Betrayal.
6: No, that's not.
3: It's because it sounds real close to what you're saying.
2: No, no that's but, no. I'm with, nope. I'm with Steve. Steve, I'm with you. Like, no. My family doesn't know everybody I've ever gone on a date with.
6: Yeah.
2: But if they ask, yeah, I mean, if I'm actually some of them were dating brown. Somebody, they would know. But also, yeah, I don't tell my family stuff. I don't talk to them enough.
3: Has Kelly ever gone on a date with someone to get free food or booze?
6: Yes.
4: Yeah, absolutely.
6: Kelly's talked about how she did that. Yeah. She'd go on like 3 dates a day so she could get breakfast, lunch, and dinner.
4: It was easy. It I can start swiping at 4 o'clock in the morning. They're at work running a board nobody gave a damn about.
3: More on the way. It is the Free Beer and Otwig Show.
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1: Are you opening a bag of chicken?
2: Yes.
1: Okay.
3: You got preserved nuggets over there?
2: They're not preserved.
1: My God, there's like 30 in that bag.
4: Wow, that's a lot of chicken.
1: Are you starving?
2: Well, I'm going to eat some now and then take the rest on the road with us.
1: Your airplane treat?
4: Yeah. A little travel chicken.
1: Yeah. Got an airplane bag of chicken.
4: Yeah.
2: Is it Chick-fil-A nuggets?
4: Is it sugar chicken?
2: No. I don't eat sugar chicken in real life. This is southern chicken.
1: I thought maybe it was like pretzels or, you know, something you'd normally find put in a sandwich bag. But then it just looked like a bag of tiny labradoodles, and I was confused.
5: Morning, Massachusetts. Hello, hello, hello. Live on Cape Cod. Right next to like a really big river or something.
4: Holy cow, what a backdrop.
5: Right? We look good. With the back, we don't. We look the same.
4: Well, with the more backlighting there is, the more it hides our faces. Yes. So it's perfect.
6: But Cape Cod always wins for backdrops.
1: Mm-hmm.
4: Yeah.
5: This is,
4: and New Jersey was strong, but this one is, I mean, holy cow.
5: We're live in Massachusetts with Pixie 103 at the Papaneset Inn in Mashpee.
4: Those always sound like way too many vowels and things.
5: There is nowhere we go where I'm more concerned. I don't know how to say the names of things in here.
4: Yes.
6: Yeah.
5: And then we go to, like, you know, Albany. Everything has something named Native American. There's a lot of that in Michigan and Wisconsin. And there's lots of things. But, man, driving from Boston to Cape Cod, every town we went by, we're like, I don't know. What emphasis goes on which syllable at all?
4: No.
3: The only one I feel safe about is sandwich.
4: Yeah. I feel good about that.
5: You never know, right? Yeah. You never know. So, we're live.
6: It's really sandwich.
3: Yes.
5: So, yeah. But we're excited to be here.
4: Yeah, we are.
5: It is gorgeous. They should shoot movies here or something, man. Crazy. Welcome, everybody. Thanks for coming out. You can join us here. If you are here, that didn't make sense. You can,
3: what?
4: You can join us here if you are here.
6: But if you're not, you are not.
5: Yeah. Oh, this is not going to start, everybody.
4: Therefore I am.
5: Let's start it again. Tommy, roll that intro. Just kidding. All right. So 1-800-947-3979. That was what I meant to say. You can text us while we're here. Tommy's in the O'Reilly Auto Parts studios. Yesterday, a not typical travel day in that Kelly and Maitland are staying longer for the weekend and exploring the Cape.
3: Mm-hmm.
5: Again?
3: Oh, yes. Hell yeah. Y'all gave us so many good recommendations last year. It was insane. So we knew. We were like, we got to stay again because we only had a short little amount of time in P-Town. And then we hopped on the ferry and went to Boston for a day and stayed there that night. And then went to Rhode Island and flew home.
6: Yeah. Well, it was one of those scenarios, though, when we were booking the flights, I was like, okay, so I got to book Free Beer Hot Wings Steve and then book Kelly and Maitland separately because we had different return dates. So I looked it up at first, and I was like, oh, cool, we can all be on the same flight there, and then obviously you guys will take second different flights home. So in the time that it took me to book our three flights, the other seats on that original flight out got scooped up by somebody else. So you guys ended up on a completely different flight, different airline, different connecting city.
5: Mm-hmm. But it worked.
3: Yeah, we made it.
6: Somehow
5: it
6: all worked out.
3: Yeah.
5: So we all met at the Hertz Rental Car Center at Boston Logan. I don't know if they could put more roads running across each other with less space there.
4: What a spaghetti network of asphalt. Like, I mean, we've gone 9 miles and we started there.
5: Right?
4: Like, this is amazing.
5: When we were landing, and you all know this because you live here and deal with it all the time, but we're landing and I can obviously see the Cape. I can see where we're going out the window. I'm like, that's not that far. And then I hit Google Maps to see how long it would take. 2 hours and 50 minutes. And they won't even give us a gate. So we finally get to Hertz, and Kelly and Maitland show up. And Josh, they're heavy.
4: Yeah,
5: they're muscle.
4: To protect her.
5: Kelly's like a third wheel on Maitland and Josh's first anniversary.
3: Yeah, and birthday weekend. So.
6: Oh, my God. Josh did not stop reminding us that it was his birthday weekend.
5: Oh, my God. Yeah, that really.
4: It came up so much.
3: It really did.
5: Like, and a lot of times that casual way where it just feels dirty and desperate.
4: Mm-hmm. Yeah.
5: Like, oh, yeah, I remember, my sister had a birthday once, too. What?
6: Yeah. We were eating dinner last night.
5: One time my sister had a birthday.
6: Yeah, we're eating dinner last night, and the server asked what we wanted to drink, and he said, what would go best in my birthday belly?
5: Yeah. Yeah.
6: I'm like, Josh, you don't need to do that, man.
5: Yeah, we get it.
4: What does a 35-year-old drink?
6: I'm a big boy now.
4: Turns out a high noon.
5: That's what you do when you're 35. That's when you're allowed to start drinking beer with time in it.
4: Yeah, sounds true.
5: So we start the drive, and we're leaving Logan, and it's been about 30 minutes, and we've gone about 1.2 miles.
3: Oh, you're just going to skip over the fact that we got a fridge in the back? Listen.
4: Oh, yeah. Yeah.
5: So, yeah.
4: This is an ongoing travel issue, really.
5: So we get to the car, and we had specifically ordered a car with room for 6 passengers. So we wanted something with at least seats of 7 and room to put some bags. And they gave us a car technically in the same category, but we were expecting, like, I don't know, like a Ford Expedition or
3: even a minivan.
4: Like a Suburban. A minivan, you know, a Suburban. Big.
5: But they gave us a Subaru that Subaru makes a fine automobile, but they're not known for their glorious American spaciousness.
3: Yeah.
5: And no. Maitland rolls up a travel fridge with wheels. I thought, well, it must be her and Josh packed together. But no, that's not true.
4: No, no. It's appeared in other Instagram videos of her riding on it.
3: No, that one is that's the fridge. We got the mini fridge.
4: Oh, this is just the mini. Okay. That's the mini.
5: You have a bigger suitcase than that?
3: Yeah.
4: Oh, my God. For 2 days.
3: Listen.
6: In the summer, no less.
3: Many outfit changes, and our hotel has the Landshark Bar and Grill, and Landshark is my dad's favorite beer. So he's like, "Oh, you gotta get me some merch." So I was like, "Well, dang, what if I get him like a mini surfboard for his wall? I can't put that in a carry-on."
4: If only you could get Landshark merchandise somewhere else other than Margaritaville.
3: It's got to be from Margaritaville.
5: Yeah, that's the thing about Jimmy Buffett's empire. They made it hard to buy stuff.
4: Yeah, it's so hard.
5: You know, ever since he died, there's a real scarcity.
4: Yeah, you can't get any Buffett.
3: If anybody knows where I can find a Landshark surfboard that will fit in a massive suitcase that I could give to my dad, let me know.
7: There's like 30 on the wall on the walk to my room. It's like a mile from the front desk to my room. I pass surfboards, signs made out of driftwood, children. I can get you anything you need, Maitland.
3: Yeah. The signs are made of children or there were children?
5: There's so many surfboards. I thought it was give a surfboard, take a surfboard.
4: Yeah. You know, I'm one short.
5: I see Steve's on a little website called Amazon.com. What are you looking for, Steve?
6: Oh, Landshark surfboards. Boy, there's none of them that could be at your house by 3 p.m.
4: They're all made in the same Chinese factory. What difference does it make how you get it there? All you're doing is giving yourself hassle.
7: It's got to smell like Margaritaville. I get it, mate. I get it.
3: It does. It's got to have that Cape Cod air on it.
6: Ooh, you get him a Landshark longboard.
3: Oh.
6: Yeah. You don't want
5: old dad to look stupid.
3: Yeah, no.
5: So we finally get Maitland's bag in the car and everybody else's. It was stacked so high, the choice was either Kelly and Maitland sat with bags on their lap or we had no rearview mirror. So
7: Okay, so wait, though. In the back, it's me and Maitland and Hot Wings and Josh right in front of us. And there are bags stacked all the way through the middle. And then Maitland and I have our bags under our legs. And then Steve, who's like little, has no bags around him at all. And I was like, whose massive ass bag is between, blocking the view and then between me and Maitland? And it was Steve's.
6: Oh, my massive bag.
7: He packed
6: your backpack. The smallest bag.
7: It was so heavy and it had a travel pillow on top. And Maitland and I were making fun of it so bad. I was like, this travel pillow's been around since Steve has. It's so old.
3: I was like, it's filled with beans.
5: And then the funny thing is when we got out, Steve goes, where's my bag? Where is it?
7: Yeah, me and Maitland were using it as like a footrest or really just a leg rest because I was back there and I was so cramped. But it was funny. It was a fun ride up.
6: Yeah, it was so fun.
5: So
6: it was great.
7: Down.
5: We got pretty stoked because after we'd gone that 1.2 miles in 30 minutes, we saw an HOV lane, and thank God we had 6 people. So we pulled off into that HOV lane, and you guys know, you start going so much faster. And right as soon as we got on, there's like 3 state troopers, and they've got all these buttholes that got pulled over because there was only one in the car. They're just lined up like idiots.
4: There were like 12 cars
5: pulled over. So now we're going like 70 miles an hour for almost 2/3 of a mile before we went back onto the stupid interstate.
4: What was the point of that?
5: You all knew that was going to happen. We didn't. We're like, oh, yeah. Life is smiling on us now. Look at us go. We're kings of Massachusetts.
4: We're going to be there in 20 minutes.
1: Well, then we were all just fussy and little tired and really hungry, so of course we were slap happy. And I did not know you could make so many Subaru puns. But we were on fire.
5: Yeah. That's what we do when we're hungry.
6: We make puns
5: of the car. Driving.
4: It was quite impressive.
6: Boom! Still got it.
5: Jesus.
4: That's what happened.
5: I'm glad you thought of one. I felt like we were going to be pretty Subaru'd.
4: Yeah.
5: I used that yesterday.
4: Yeah.
1: Didn't hit the same this time.
5: No, that's because we're not hungry enough. That's not it. So we got to the restaurant, and we had a Dracula from Romania as a waiter, and he was very nice.
4: We did. Yeah. He was a day walker.
5: He was awesome. His name was Fabio.
7: He was very sweet.
5: He was wearing braces to hold his vampire teeth in.
4: Yeah.
5: And we ordered drinks.
4: What would you like to drink? That's how he sounded.
5: It is. So we all ordered drinks, and dinner's great. The place was great. Service was great, and he was really fun. And then a guy walks up that wasn't our waiter or server. We hadn't seen him the whole time, and he says, "Hey, a couple up front bought you drinks." And he hands us a note, and it says, "Love you guys. See you at both shows tomorrow, JT and Amber." Thank you, JT and Amber. I'm assuming you're here somewhere. Hi, JT.
4: Hey.
5: Here's why we didn't thank you last night.
7: We really wanted to.
5: For those listening elsewhere, they're right in front of us. Thank you. I go, "Hey, where are they?" And he did this. "They're over there."
7: As he's walking away from us.
5: And it's a whole restaurant. And he says, "Up by the bar. There's like 40 people up there." And a lot of them were men and women. Like all of them.
4: Mm-hmm.
7: And the bar's huge.
5: So then we're like, okay, well, maybe he didn't deal with them or whatever. So then the waitress, Fabio, was training the Romanian vampire. So there was a waitress that was training him. And she came up and she said, "Hey, did you get everything?" "Yeah." And she goes, "Do you hear those people bought you drinks?" We said, "Yeah." And she said, "That was pretty great." I said, "Yeah, it was." I said, "Can you point them out to us?" And she goes, "No, I have no idea where they are." Yeah. It was like you guys said, "Hey, we want to buy these drinks. And don't forget, we're in witness relocation."
4: Yeah.
5: It was the biggest mystery in the world. Everyone we asked.
4: It was.
5: So then, did you all happen to see me leaving? I creeped past the bar so slow, like trying to make eye contact with everybody.
7: Because I thought,
5: maybe someone will wave and I can say, "Hey, are you JT and Amber?" And so, no, what happened was everybody's like, "What's the weirdo locking eyes with everyone doing?"
7: Don't worry, he's just looking for kids.
4: Yeah, I know.
5: Yeah, because then I stopped at the s'mores bar. Now I look creepy. "Hey, which one of you is mine?" I was talking to the chocolate.
4: Mm-hmm.
5: It was a fun night.
4: It was.
7: That food was good, too.
5: It was. God, do you ever order a burger with just ketchup and mustard, and then that's the only thing not on it?
6: I think there might have been some lost in translation with Fabio.
5: Yeah, no, it was fine. Mm-hmm. It was still awesome. So, all right. So did you know a celebrity's daughter got married recently at the age of 16?
4: Her husband is
5: 19, and like, yeah.
1: Oh.
5: I don't know.
4: I guess with permission in the right places, yeah.
5: I guess if your dad's rich, we'll talk about that. She's defending it, saying, "Hey, everybody, mind your own business."
4: Well, of course she would defend it.
5: Yeah, she's 16 and something.
4: She's the one who got married.
5: But I want to talk about what it would have looked like if you had been married at 16. What would a day in the life of Mary Kelly at 16? Like, were you still wearing long johns under overalls at that point, or had you become
7: They were toe
5: a butterfly?
7: Socks with my overalls.
5: Okay. So you were still in larva form?
7: Yes.
5: Okay.
4: Okay, all right.
7: Or as my mom
4: hadn't even gotten to the chrysalis.
7: An ugly duckling.
5: That's another insulting
7: kind
5: way
7: of
5: to say
7: it. Dingy, weird pond swan.
5: Dingy, weird pond swan. 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

0: 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So that made it worse.
1: I don't mean to toot my own horn, but that was a great name.
0: Yeah, it really stuck, and I've been living up to that.
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3: Live on Cape Cod with Pixie 103. At the gorgeous Papanesset Inn along the shores of the Atlantic Ocean on the beautiful Cape. Free Beer Hot Wings, Steve Kelly Maitland. I assume this is a wedding venue a lot of the time, right? That's pretty good. It's gorgeous.
1: Yeah.
3: It's pretty good. Nice. They made it way better than getting married at the courthouse I did every time.
4: Mm-hmm.
1: So, yeah, this is having me popping a boner.
4: Oh, not to play on the name. Sorry, I thought it'd be funnier.
3: Oh. Yeah, I didn't even put that together. I think you're the only one.
4: Yeah.
3: Yeah. Mm-hmm. People are like, I wish they had more Subaru bits.
4: Yeah, I know.
3: You didn't think you'd say that, did you?
5: We got Subaru bits for days.
3: Mm-hmm. So, during the commercial break, a longtime friend of the show from the other side of the water behind me, Alan from Scotland, has stayed behind, part of the Tartan Army.
6: Yeah, welcome. So nice to have you back.
3: He's got a girlfriend here. This is a sleeper cell. Pretty soon you'll be going to Patriots games and it'll be all like chants about how England sucks. Which is going to fit right in, frankly. Yeah. It's the heritage of the whole place. But you brought us presents. Should we open them now? Okay.
6: Yeah.
7: Yeah.
3: All right.
6: I still have the coaster that you gave me last year that's got the Scottish word on it. I can't remember the word.
5: Oh, I remember mine. I'm fair scunnered.
7: Mine's blether.
4: Mine said bitch.
3: Okay.
6: I got a cute little keychain.
3: I'm opening one that's for all
6: with
3: of Loch
6: Ness us. Monster on it.
4: This is wrapped in all the paper from Scotland. Oh, my God.
6: Oh, my God. I also got clotted cream fudge, which is what I call my number three usually.
4: Oh, hell yeah. I got some Scottish sunglasses. Now I'm like Alan.
7: It's messy.
6: And I got a scarf.
7: So cute.
4: A bottle opener from Oban.
1: Nice.
5: Ooh.
7: Oh, I've got a Gardner Scottish butter tablet. That was my nickname.
6: Yeah, I'm cream clotting butter tablet. Yeah,
3: that is going to be a great podcast on the Free Beer and Hot Wings Podcast Network. They got us as a group. This 3D train photo that's making my head hurt. But I love it.
7: God. Oh, it's beautiful.
3: It's gorgeous. Is this it?
6: It looks like the Harry Potter train.
3: Oh, it is the Harry Potter train. Oh, well, but in real life. Going through the hills of Scotland.
5: Oh, that's beautiful. I got my sunglasses, too.
3: Put this in your travel chest.
4: Nice.
7: I will.
4: Yeah,
3: the cruise liner. All right. Thank you.
5: Thank you.
7: Very,
4: very kind.
5: Beautiful.
3: We're sorry that the Tartan Army did not advance to the knockout round because we were all Scottish, weren't we?
6: No Scotland, party, man. Oh, what a bummer.
3: Yeah. Now we're left with boring nations. No. All right. So

0: Yeah. Well, I fear that I did not properly delete my Pinterest account that I had at 16, and the wedding that I planned there will be found by somebody who wants to like help me out for mine someday, and they're gonna be like, we saw this on your wedding board, and I'm gonna be like, that's the 16-year-old one. Oh no.
1: That would be hilarious for us and bad for you.
0: It'd be really bad for me.
1: Yeah. Yeah. I don't know. Do any of you think you would still be married to the person you married at 16?
2: No.
1: Like, regardless of who it is, right? I mean, you'd hope so.
3: I mean, it's hard to say. The girl I was dating at 16 became a doctor, so it wouldn't have been the worst thing.
1: Oh, I thought you were like, so she's obviously too smart and would have figured out that you were dragging her down.
3: So the answer, I guess, to your question is no, we wouldn't still be married because she would have went on the radio.
1: Yeah, your whole thing would have been, yeah, you can be a flag girl, not a doctor.
3: Mm-hmm.
1: You wave a flag like a good gal.
3: Yeah, come on. Don't you want to be involved in my life?
1: Kelly, what would have your dream boy or would have been dream girl at that age or both?
2: Yeah, I was kissing both.
1: Was 16-year-old you already into like threesomes?
2: I was super into Jesus, actually, so yeah.
1: Oh,
3: you were married to the Lord.
1: No. You were going to have a three-way with the Father, Son, and Holy Ghost.
2: Yeah, I was. I was super into Jesus. I had bright blonde hair. I drove a Jeep Grand Cherokee in 96, too. It was such a badass little car. But no, I mean, I wouldn't still be married to that person because they're super dead, which sucks. They fell asleep at the wheel and took the best nap of their life, I guess. But it's true. We were best friends. It was super sad. But I think I would have been like very, very Jesus-y still.
1: Yeah.
2: So I wasn't planning a wedding by any means, but I probably would have been like jamming to Mariah Carey, but also some sort of like Switchfoot Jesus kind of song. You know,
1: it was
2: very in the mix. Yeah. It wasn't until like the summer of my 16th going into like 17th year, I started to party. That changed everything. Everything.
1: So if we were talking about getting married at 17, vastly different proposal.
2: Yeah. Yeah.
1: What would the biggest change have been?
2: Probably the fact I wasn't a virgin anymore.
1: Okay. I don't know if people really know that at the wedding. I mean, were you?
2: Well, for me, it was kind of like, why am I doing? I went to like a purity week where everybody got a Jesus shirt and they were like, wear the shirt for a whole 7 days and tell everybody at school that this is you doing this for Jesus. And by day five, I was like, this is starting to feel like I'm in a cult. I should have sex with somebody.
1: Yeah. Wow, that has to be the least effective abstinence program I've ever heard of.
2: It was terrible. And then once you do that, you realize that all your friends who you thought were super Jesus-y were really, like, banging at church camp. And you didn't know that because
1: they were like,
2: you're the real Jesus-y kid. So they wouldn't tell you their freak secrets. And then when they started doing that, I was like, wait, what? Like, Tina's getting banged behind the tree at, you know, Camp Awanata or whatever. Like, crazy, man.
1: Was there, like, were there breakout sessions, like, you know, where you go, and today we're learning to make a fire, and today we're learning God's loopholes?
2: Yeah, pretty much.
1: Really?
3: Okay.
2: Yeah, because they'd break you into groups, and there were all these groups that got together, and I was like, man, that group looks super cool. They always want to hang out together. And really, they were just, like, swapping syrup. You know what I mean?
3: Mm-hmm. Okay.
1: Man, that's a lot better than basketball camp.
2: Yeah.
1: They gave us a box fan and a roommate we didn't know and said, try to make a left-handed layup. It's not near as good as banging Christian virgins or anything like that.
2: Oh, they were virgins.
1: Yeah, that's true.
3: Not anymore.
1: We have some questions from the internet that y'all will have to answer in the next segment.
3: Okay.
1: And me, if you want.
3: Can do that.
1: We're live on Cape Cod. You can join us, 1-800-947-3979. 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We're live at the Papadesset Inn with Pixie 103. 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
6: 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Oh, where, oh, where, oh, where, oh, where, oh, where, oh, where, oh, where
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10: 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Maitland, what was the song you were singing in that back with?
11: Oh, where is my hairbrush?
10: From what? what is it from?
11: VeggieTales.
10: VeggieTales.
11: Yeah.
10: That we got so many texts later that had awakened something in people where they were like, I hadn't thought of that in 15 years.
11: Oh, wait.
10: Meanwhile, olds were like, I don't know what's happening.
12: Yeah,
10: I'm having a seizure.
11: Wait until you get me and Tommy going on the water buffalo one.
10: Oh, what a day that'll be.
11: It's going
12: to
11: be great.
12: We'll try not to.
11: Everybody's got one.
10: All right, let's answer the internet.
12: Okay.
10: Are you ready?
12: Yeah.
10: Hot wings?
12: Yeah.
10: You come to a roulette wheel, and there's some sort of wizard there.
12: Okay. A roulette wizard.
10: And if you spin the wheel and it lands on red, you get 10 years in prison.
12: Oh, jeez.
10: But if it lands on black, you get $100 million. Do you take the spin?
12: Oh, man.
10: And I know that there's the green 00 or something like that. I've never played roulette, but there is something else that makes it so it's not 50-50. But let's pretend that isn't the case.
12: Hmm. Oh, boy. Man, when I was 20, I'd have taken that spin. But now, I don't think I risk it.
10: 10 years is, yeah.
12: 10 years now, like, it's not going to get better. Like, I'm not going to get
10: you don't think
12: more
10: you're gonna,
12: healthy and you don't more think you're physically fit.
10: Come out with your prison body?
12: No. Also, I'm not going to survive 10 years anyway. I mean, let's be honest.
10: Yeah.
12: Like, who am I fighting off?
10: Steve, you taking that roulette spin?
13: Ooh. I kind of agree with Hot Wings. I think 20-year-old me would have said yes, but 45-year-old me, mm-mm.
10: It also helps, again, you're soft-headed, so you're like, yeah, I'm lucky. I'll win, right? Don't you think you could have talked yourself into that?
14: Hell yeah.
12: Probably.
10: Yeah. I could have.
12: Probably.
10: Kelly, you spinning that wheel?
15: The options are 10 years in prison
10: or $100 million?
11: I'm going to spin that wheel.
10: Now? You would?
11: Yeah.
10: Right now, if somebody walked in.
11: Yeah. Honestly, I saw the Real Housewives of New Jersey, that Teresa lady. She went to prison and came back and looked better than ever.
10: Yeah.
11: And she had like a prison glow up. So.
12: She did look better.
11: She looked so good.
10: Really?
11: Yeah. Yeah.
13: I mean, all you do is like sit-ups and push-ups.
11: Right. Yeah. And read. So, yeah. And yeah. So I think I could handle
10: That's basically what you do now.
11: I know.
10: Except for the sit-ups.
11: And push-ups. And the push-ups.
10: I don't know. Maybe you do those.
11: I do yoga. That's all. But yeah, I think I'm spinning it. Truly, $100 million or prison, both life-changing.
10: Mm-hmm. Very Either way, you get 10 years off.
11: Yeah.
10: Would you spin on that thing?
11: Definitely.
10: Really?
11: I mean, yes.
12: It would be nice not to have to figure out what I'm going to eat for dinner for 10 years.
11: Yeah, 10 years? And you know, the profit of my house would be insane. I got so many friends that would rent it out. I'd be fine. I'd be so fine.
10: Yeah, because you wouldn't have the $10 million.
11: Yeah.
10: So, yeah, that's another bummer, right? You should still get like $500,000 or something.
11: Mm-hmm.
10: All right. Steve?
13: Yes.
10: Now, these questions come from a Barstool Sports app called Answer the Internet. They are randomly coming out. Steve, would you rather be blind or have no penis?
13: Oh, man.
10: No help, Alan.
13: Yeah, there's some extra pressure here. Alan is sitting
10: like,
13: right,
10: I got both.
13: Right in
10: yeah.
13: front of me. I guess I would rather be blind.
10: You would?
13: Yeah.
10: Gosh.
13: Alan, do you agree?
12: Yeah. Would you give up your penis for your eyesight?
10: Yeah, because they can make you.
11: He said, ask my girlfriend.
10: She says no. That's the nicest thing a woman's ever said to a man. Yeah. I would rather you stay blind than lose your wiener.
12: Yeah.
10: Howings, what about you?
12: Oh, man, I don't want to give up my wiener. Like, I'm still enjoying it, you know? So, I guess
10: still enjoying it.
12: I guess I'm not.
10: So
12: gonna,
10: there's an age where you'll be like, man. All right,
12: but yeah. I really like driving too. So,
11: oh, you could drive with your penis if you were blind.
10: Yep. Yeah.
12: I think I'd keep the penis.
10: All right, this one's for the ladies. I mean, the guys can answer too. You would answer it in a different way. You are building your significant other's junk. They're not all about penises. This is random, I swear. And every inch you add, they lose 2 years off their life. How big are you making it?
12: Huh. Okay, so you're starting from zero?
10: Yes.
12: Okay.
11: Oh, they got nothing?
12: Okay.
13: Yeah.
11: Like, if they've got nothing, they live to be 100?
10: No.
11: These like our parameters
10: here? Lifespan.
11: Okay. And 6 inches is average?
10: What?
11: Guys?
10: Sure.
11: Wait, everybody got really quiet. All right. No. I got one thumbs up. All right, perfect.
12: No, that's way above average.
11: Yeah. Okay. Well, I'd went at least average, so they're losing at least 12 years.
10: Okay. When you think about this, Kelly, are you assigning it to a specific man you've dated or have thought about, or is it just...
11: I'm picturing Spanish Lover for sure.
10: Okay.
11: But, I mean, I'm picturing him with nothing. I'm picturing him with a flat front, like Ken. Yeah.
10: And then you're building it one step at a time.
11: Yeah, and he's like 6'8", so I'm going to have to add a couple inches just for proportion. Yeah, he's going to lose a good, like, at least 16 years.
10: Okay.
11: At least.
12: Oh, wow.
11: Maybe 16 and a half.
10: I thought you were going to say he was going to lose 16 inches, and I was like, whoa!
11: That's a long time. Does adding girth take anything off their life? I didn't even think about that. Damn.
10: For every extra centimeter of girth starting from zero, they lose 10 IQ points.
11: All right, the
13: problem is you're going between metric and imperial, and it's just, this is all messed up.
10: Okay, every quarter inch.
12: Okay, that's
10: you
12: better.
10: Think that's gonna help them? Okay, so
11: I think I'm going 5 inches, so that's what, 10 years. 10 years off their life.
10: Yep,
11: and then trying to think of something to describe the girth.
12: Yeah, is that circumference, free beer, or diameter?
10: Okay, if you want a toilet paper roll.
11: Oh, God, no. Like half of a toilet paper. No, that's too small. I don't know.
10: You want a straw?
11: I don't want like a 6-inch pencil. That'll put me in the hospital.
10: Caitlin wants a novelty straw. Like a kid would get with a virgin battery.
11: Yeah, I want to wear it like glasses so I can drink chocolate milk with it.
10: Forrest wondered what a pig penis was like. It's a corkscrew.
12: Okay.
10: Kelly, toilet paper roll loses 20 IQ points.
11: Damn. He,
10: if it's that thick?
7: Yeah, he's losing 20 IQ points for sure. I need a man.
10: Does it slide right in, or does it? You have to push it?
7: Are you asking about more? My size now? Well,
12: no, yeah. Now you're asking what about her anatomy.
10: I'm not. I was asking about the toilet roll.
7: My doctor had trouble scraping my innards for a biopsy. I think I'm good.
10: Just for the record, I was not asking, like, hey, do you have to get a ball-peen hammer and pound it into the... That's not.
12: How snug are we talking?
7: When it comes to tight, what's right? What? I still don't know how to answer that, actually.
12: Yeah, you should.
10: Yeah, that's an ill-formed question. Let's see if they're not all about that. Hot Wings.
12: Yes.
10: What's the hottest thing you could see your significant other wearing in the bedroom?
12: In the bedroom?
10: Yeah. Like, what's your thing? Lingerie?
7: Football pads and a helmet?
12: Oh, come on.
7: That's free beer, yeah, for sure.
10: Dressed like a line worker at GM, sweaty.
7: Yeah.
10: And wearing a Union Buster shirt.
7: What does an arborist wear?
12: No.
13: You know, like, that says Mitch.
10: Like, yeah, they're wearing one of those, what are the ghillie suits where you can't see them?
12: Ghillie suit,
10: yeah. I was like, oh my God, if I find you, it's going to be so hot.
12: No, I mean, it's like...
10: I'm going to look for a wet knot on that tree.
12: I'm not too specifically like a lingerie guy or anything. It's more the like outerwear that I'm interested in. Like, if it's
10: like a raincoat?
12: No. I mean, what you would wear outside of a house, you know, but like to me, yeah, if a woman is wearing like an above the knee, like tight skirt,
10: okay,
12: and boots,
10: yep,
12: and a blouse,
10: yep,
12: like hot secretary.
10: So you
12: it's
10: get in,
12: over.
10: You get in bed first. You've got it's your over. Nightcap pulled down, and you're sleeping pajamas with the butt that opens in case you got to go poo-poo, and then she's expected to get dressed up like she's going to work?
12: No, if we're already in the bedroom, just take it off.
10: Oh, okay.
12: Like, just be nude. That's all it takes for me.
10: Steve, I mean, you come still, on. I think you've talked about this. Do you still ask Annette to dress like Tony Hawk in 1994?
13: Yes.
12: Call me your skater boy.
13: Your shirt's not big enough. Put on my jorts.
10: Hey, Annette, I'd like to mix it up tonight. Could you dress like Mike Rowe in season 4, episode 13, when he was harvesting pig gonads? Because you like him too, right?
13: Yeah, he's a manly man. I mean, he's done it all.
10: Maitland or Kelly, do you have a thing like you want your man to dress up in?
7: I mean, I love women in sundresses where they don't have to wear bras. I think that's so hot.
10: Okay, I'm with you there.
7: Yeah.
12: Well, yeah, oh, yeah, agreed.
10: Pretty good.
7: And then men, I love when men, especially with like big old tree trunk legs, wear short shorts.
11: Yeah.
7: Holy moly.
11: Skies out, thighs out.
7: I'll let you ruin my life. And a backwards hat? Good Lord.
11: I was just going to say that. Oof. Yeah.
10: Oh, so you're looking for someone who is self-centered and will be mean to you.
7: Yeah, actually. Yeah.
10: I mean, it's backwards hat, right? That has it. You know, I'm
7: but
10: just
7: backwards
10: looking,
7: and then the moment they turn around
10: me.
7: Front, oh man, so hot. Love that.
10: Like they were party in the back and now business. It's like, mm-hmm, that's a hat mullet.
7: Like they see, yeah, you and then they turn the hat around, you know it's going down.
12: Wow. Mm-hmm. It's funny, I didn't know that until like a year and a half ago.
7: Mm-hmm.
12: The girl I'm dating now was, like we were FaceTiming or something, and I was out in the yard and had my hat on backwards, and she's,
7: yeah,
12: like, oh my God, that's so hot. And I go, what?
7: Yeah.
12: I go, I thought this was douchebag.
10: Yeah, we were all shamed out of it.
12: Yeah.
7: If you're a douche, then yeah. But if a good guy's wearing a hat on backwards and then turns it around the right way, oh my God.
10: So I can't.
7: So many guys are flipping their hats around.
10: During the break.
7: Damn. Somebody give me a bucket and a mop.
10: During the break, all of you guys with hats line up, turn your hat around, and Kelly will tell you if you should do it forward or backwards.
12: Yeah.
7: And then we'll do it forward and backwards later.
12: Yeah, no. do a mass hat reversal.
10: There you go. All right. Free Beer and Hot Wings report on the way. What does it sound like? You know, a lot of people, when they do job interviews, they're being interviewed by AI now. Like an AI bot, a fake human.
12: That's so weird.
10: And some influencer did it, but he was applying for a job as a janitor. And getting asked serious questions about janitorial trades by a weird female made-up robot face... I mean, human, but it's obviously AI, who smiles sort of, they programmed her so that her facial expression welcomes you to continue talking, but does not either approve or disapprove of what you're saying. So it's very, very off-putting the whole time.
12: Wow. Okay.
10: But it's funny. Every spam call, every scam text, every sketchy email you get that has your name and a lot of info about you, they start the same way. Somebody found you. Your phone number is sitting on data broker sites right now. 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This was the shocking part they showed us when we learned about Incogni, how easy it was to get info on anyone.
12: Mm-hmm.
10: They just need Google in 5 minutes. 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
12: Yeah, it really is crazy. 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
22: When I first moved to Omaha, it's like I forgot I had teeth. It was like 4 years. And then I'm like, I should get a dentist. And I went to one once, did the cleaning. It took 2 days because I'm a heavy tartar person. And then we moved again.
12: Like, God, you had a 2 day cleaning?
22: Well, not the whole day, Hot Wings. It was like one appointment. And then
12: I know, but that you had to come back.
23: They did shift change in the middle.
22: They didn't have to put up scaffolding and close the shop. It was like,
23: what? You're going to have to come back.
12: I gotta come
23: hours.
12: Back when I bring my good chisels.
22: I'm
12: in.
22: Genetically predisposed to a lot of tartar.
12: My God.
24: You're like a Yorkie. We gotta put you on some special food.

0: number two from the Pominesset Inn on Cape Cod at Pixie 103. Behind us, the beautiful Atlantic Ocean. What a gorgeous view. In front of us, a bunch of great people at a gorgeous venue. My goodness.
1: Mm-hmm.
0: Pretty good. Name that blank later this hour.
2: Blank. Dang it. I thought we were all going to do the voice, and then, okay.
0: Maitland has volunteered graciously to get four contestants.
1: Yes.
0: In the next segment, someone from here at the Pominesset Inn will get to play Dumber Than the Show trivia against Hot Wings for $1,600 later today.
1: Yeah, that's a big one. That's a big one.
2: You said it's the largest live show jackpot?
0: Unofficially, I'm pretty sure that is.
2: Unofficially, kind of might be.
0: I'm pretty sure.
1: Yeah, I think so.
0: Right before we came back, I was just scrolling randomly through Facebook, and I didn't realize that The Onion, remember The Onion?
2: Oh yeah.
0: I didn't realize they had started doing what I only assume are AI stories. So it looks like a morning news show, and the sound is down, but it says, Boy Scouts offer free breast exams, and it's a woman interviewing two Boy Scouts. And I was like, what? They'll do anything.
1: The Onion continues to, after decades, still be hilarious.
0: Mm-hmm. Too bad they had to start making stuff up about Boy Scouts because the real world, you can't tell the real stuff from the fake stuff anymore.
1: Mm-hmm.
0: That's kind of weird. Yeah. Name that blank later this
2: time.
0: It's already Maitland. Yeah. Right now, though, the Free Beer and Hot Wings Report. Let's start with this. This guy, he's an influencer, streamer, and he wanted to show what it would be like. A lot of people, when you interview for a job now, like the first round of interviews, I don't know about a lot. I'm lucky I haven't been looking for a job recently.
1: It's been a while, yeah.
0: But they're getting interviewed by AI people. You're on a Zoom call, and the person interviewing you, person, air quotes, is an AI person. In this case, it's around a 30-year-old woman, business dress, sitting in what looks like an office, but she's obviously AI. You'll be able to hear it in the way she speaks. No one speaks like this.
1: Okay.
0: And he's interviewing for a janitorial position, and it's just, I can't imagine how awkward it is if you're doing it for real and you know you're talking to AI. That is a hard, hard thing. Here it is.
3: Tell me about the role you're preparing for, including the title, seniority level, and the core responsibilities you're most proud of.
4: Yeah, I'm applying to be a job at a beach where I had to clean up like the toilets. So a cleaning guy.
3: Got it. What specific steps would you take to keep beach restroom facilities clean, safe, and user-friendly, considering factors like high visitor traffic, limited water resources, and environmental impact?
0: Okay, there's not a good way to answer that. Well, I would clean it.
1: Yeah, I would clean it using the best methods available. Yeah.
0: Do you want me to tell you how to clean? Because it's something everyone should know, robot lady.
3: Think about processes.
4: I would probably not consider the environment too much.
3: I respect your honesty.
1: Yeah.
0: She said, I respect your honesty.
3: I respect your honesty. Transparency is valuable. How would you adjust your cleaning plan to include environmental considerations?
4: I probably
3: such
4: wouldn't.
3: As water usage?
1: Yeah, I probably wouldn't.
4: I probably wouldn't think of it at all because I don't think they plan on paying me that much, which is, I don't know about you, but I feel like me being honest like that is actually good.
3: Being upfront is valuable. If the pay is limited, how would you prioritize your cleaning tasks to deliver the most impact while staying efficient?
0: I love this.
3: Consider what you'd focus on first and why.
4: I could find like a child to hire and pay them half of what I'm getting paid, so they wouldn't know the difference. They'd think they're making a bunch of money, and they'd get the job done for me, and I can just go hang out on the beach or whatever. That's kind of innovative thinking.
3: I'm sorry.
5: innovative.
3: I'm sorry, but I can't help with that.
4: Help with what?
3: Sure thing.
1: Oh, my okay. God.
0: Wheels are falling off.
3: What's on your mind today?
4: What did the guy before me say? Was he any good?
3: The person before you mentioned they were applying for a beach restroom cleaning gig. They said they'd be honest about not caring much for the environment and even suggested hiring a child at half pay.
0: The person before you.
3: So they could do little work themselves. While the honesty was clear, the idea was unethical and not suitable for a professional discussion.
4: Yeah, that guy sounds like he sucks.
5: I just want to start interviewing. I want to start applying for jobs. Yeah. I've never been, so I can interview AI.
0: I've never been so interested in LinkedIn.
1: Oh, my God. That's so funny. He sounds like he sucks.
0: So this Maryland woman, she got fussy at Taco Bell. Like Taco Bell, they turn it around pretty quick, typically, right? They're one of the fast food,
1: usually,
0: but we all know.
1: Usually.
0: Fast food, you're rolling the dice. You might get it right away, and it might be right. Or you might get it in 15 minutes, and it might be nothing that you ordered. That's fast food.
1: That happens.
0: Some people don't deal with those real-life odds.
6: A woman from Maryland is facing serious charges after police say she pulled a gun on Taco Bell workers over how long her food was taking. And police say Ashley Andrews was at a Taco Bell in Queen Anne's County on June 18th when she got into an argument with the restaurant's workers. And that's when they say she pulled out a handgun and told them to meet her outside.
1: No thanks.
0: You're going to duel over a chalupa?
2: Yeah.
1: I'd rather not meet you outside.
6: Police arrested her after reviewing surveillance footage.
0: I know she's probably not thinking clearly, but seriously, how do you think that works out? Hey, meet me outside. I'm going to shoot you. All right. Thanks for my bag of food. I'm going to leave now. Let's forget this happened. Right?
5: It makes me think that that's not the first time she's done that.
0: Right?
5: I wonder how many times she's gotten away with that.
0: God. People are dumb. All right, this next story is kind of cute, but it also... I don't want to be this old. So I'll let it play, and then I'll explain to you what's going on. Oh, no, I got the wrong one. I skipped one. That is very confusing for you.
2: I was like, what's happening to this old lady?
1: Oh, my God, they're torturing an old person.
0: This is a much younger lady.
5: Okay.
0: But still seems like she's had a pretty rough go. She might be 30... and had some real issues, or she might be 60 and also had some issues. It looks like she's at a Boston Bruins game, so this was a minute ago, but it's gone viral.
1: Yeah.
0: And some guy looks like he spilled his nacho cheese on her fake fur-lined coat, and she is pissed, standing in front of him and yelling at this guy who's sitting there holding his nachos, and like he didn't know what to do.
1: He's being very calm.
0: I apologize to that lady if you're here because you sound hot.
2: Yeah.
0: She's saying, apologize like a man. She's standing so close in front of him. If he stands up, they're fighting. He's going to have to make contact. Yeah. And other people are like, he said, sorry, lady, sit down. And she's like, he needs to stand up and apologize like a man.
1: Like, sorry.
5: As if, that guy was if so. If he does that, she's going to be like, oh, well, thank you very much for your apology.
0: Yes.
2: Right.
1: And while she's screaming at him, he subtly and very slowly, he has one of those stupid paper brown napkins, and he's just gently wiping the fur on her coat.
0: Like, he's like, I don't want this lady to kick my teeth in.
1: Like, I'm just trying to. Sorry.
0: Okay, this is the seniors one that I led you astray on moments ago. Apparently an annual thing. It's like a slip and slide for the olds.
1: Yeah.
2: Okay? Oh, no.
5: What? That's a terrible idea.
1: Well, they're doing it very cautiously.
0: Yeah.
5: Okay.
7: We created this giant slip and slide.
8: We're going for a great ride as fast as we can.
7: The Murfreesboro Fire Department comes out and they hose it down and they help to assist the seniors on and off the tubes.
8: I'm looking forward to it.
9: This is crazy. It's fun.
7: And then they get to ride down on the tubes like they get to be a kid again. We call it the ride.
1: Oh my God. It's the wettest those people have been in years.
0: Yeah, that one lady was sitting on a dildo tube.
5: This is like a death screen.
0: So it's... it looks like about a 50-foot stretch of tarp.
1: And yeah,
0: the fire department puts a bunch of Dawn dish detergent out there, sprays it with a hose. And then these old ladies, I'm sure men, but all
1: there were guys too.
0: They showed were women. They sit down in this inflatable chair like you'd sit in. And then they have either a couple firemen or it looks like volunteer high school students run along the side pulling ropes. And they make those noise and it's sad. Because they probably haven't gone that fast in forever, but they're basically going the speed we all go when we go to the mailbox.
10: Yeah. It's like, like a bat out of Hades.
0: I'm traveling through time, and it's like, oh, we'll never be that old, and we will.
1: Yeah.
0: But they seem to love it.
1: They're having a blast.
0: I would be so scared that I'd trip and like my rope would pull and all of a sudden Bertha's teeth are stuck in the grass.
2: Yeah.
1: I you're right. I'm not looking forward to that time though. Like they also had like high school cheerleaders out there and stuff.
0: Thanks for reminding me I was young.
1: Like, oh man, I don't want to be like cheered for and congratulated for not hurting myself while sitting in an inflatable chair. Yeah.
0: At the same time,
1: yeah, you did it.
0: Oh. Maybe we'll be so easily entertained by then that like sitting in a chair being dragged through soap sounds like an awesome day.
1: Maybe. Let the girls drag me.
0: Everything can be fun if you allow it to be.
1: Mm-hmm.
0: Name that blanket.
2: Not
0: next. Yep. Maitland's going to get contestants. She was volunteering earlier, not only in the car, but then when we did the normal way here.
2: Mm-hmm.
0: It's like, so that works out.
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1: 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It's the free paper they put on your car when you're in a bar.
0: It's mostly a way to meet other people who share your interest in furries.
2: It's just all bail bonds lawyers and
3: furries.
0: Phil, what do you do for fun?
4: I just hang out. I go to the beach and normal Cape Cod stuff.
0: Normal Cape Cod stuff. There you go. Phil, good to meet you.
4: Good to meet you.
0: All right. Carl Yastrzemski's here. What's your name, sir?
5: Kerry.
0: Kerry?
5: Yep.
0: With a K?
5: With a K.
0: Okay. With a C would be weird, right?
5: Maybe. Whatever.
0: Don't be judgy, man. Kerry, what do you do?
5: I'm a nurse.
0: You're a nurse? What kind?
5: A registered kind.
3: He said, don't ask any more questions.
5: Hang on.
6: A registered one.
5: Hang on.
0: That was maybe amazing. That was one of my favorite answers of all time.
6: It was very good.
0: I like it a lot. I bet you're a fun nurse.
5: Yeah, I have
0: like,
5: a good time.
0: Just based on that level of give back, yeah. I think you're the kind of person that I like. You're like, hey, sit up. I'm giving you a shot. Why right now? Because I said so.
5: Yeah, exactly.
0: Right? I like that.
5: Exactly.
0: All right, so here's how this works. Maitland has created a list of things, of blanks that she will ask you to name. I will read the clue, and then Steve will play an audio clue that will help you Name that blank. 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Let us start this game. Buzz in with your name or raise your hand. Wait for Maddie B to get that microphone to you. And we will go. Here we go. Number one. Name the dip.
7: I'm not a big dipper. So
3: Kelly.
7: Free to Kelly. On these.
2: Steve.
7: Homemade chocolate chip.
0: Dan.
8: There'd be milk.
0: By the way, I forgot to say, if the people up here buzz in, they're just reserving a spot afterwards. I'm looking at some of the plus ones who are here because someone told them they should get up at 4 a.m. and watch some nerds with laptops. Mm-hmm. And some folks that work for the businesses that are fine sponsors, like, why do they think milk's a dip?
7: I'm not a big dipper, so feel free to hate on these. Homemade chocolate chip cookies from my mom, dipped in... Now, I haven't had that in years. It'd probably make me poop my pants now.
3: Oh, my God.
2: More evidence of the palate that stopped advancing at 5.
3: So, wait, is it dip to you?
7: You've never heard someone say they were dipping cookies in...
2: Yes, you are dipping, but it's not
3: a dip.
2: Dipping like, is the action.
7: Hey, you know what? Right.
2: Dipping
7: it's
2: is the
7: my
2: verb.
7: List! Yeah. It is my list!
2: No, dip has to be a noun.
7: Yeah.
2: Not a verb.
0: Do you guys support me? That's dip.
2: No.
6: No. Nobody does.
3: The whole because
6: based
3: not
6: on.
3: Not a person. Not a one.
6: Not a one.
2: They actually scolded
6: no,
2: you.
6: No. No.
0: That was the same thing as Kerry over there. This is a masshole thing, and I love it. I actually thought this will be great because normally with the crowd dynamic, a good portion of the crowd's like, aw, that Midwestern kindness. We're like, yeah, we got your back. And then everybody up here is like, what's wrong with you? And then instead, you guys cut out the middleman, and you're like, yeah, F you.
6: Yeah.
0: Get out of the HOV lane, fatso.
6: Yeah. Because by your parent.
0: I got it.
6: Motor oil is also a dip. It even has a stick named dip. You should try it.
0: At first, I was going to tell you that's a crappy analogy, but then you had that dipstick in there, locked and loaded. The chocolate chip cookie was invented in 1938.
2: 38.
0: At the Toll House Inn in Whitman, Mass. By Ruth Graves Wakefield.
5: Huh.
0: Born sexy. Who added Nestle chocolate to her
2: that's
0: cookie dough?
2: Fact.
0: Says
2: by
0: that.
2: Accident.
0: Yeah, Maitland wrote that. I read what she says. She sold the recipe rights to Nestle in 1939 for $1 and a lifetime supply of chocolate. Tell me you make deals like Greg does. Holy moly. In 1997, Massachusetts made it the official state cookie after a campaign by school children helped it beat out the Fig Newton.
3: Are you okay?
0: No.
2: No.
6: Steven, that's so rude.
3: Accurate, but rude.
0: I have a diagnosed disability. If you guys weren't so mean to me, we could park closer to things. Number two. I don't. This is just what I am. Number two, name the food.
9: Have you ever had...

0: Did you know are an aphrodisiac?
1: Kelly.
2: Oh, no, now Dan's got it. He recognized that sound.
3: Oysters.
2: Yes. That is the one. Actually, Maddie B, you were the first person I was ever obviously sheltered, grew up in the sticks. When we came here the first time and we went out to a restaurant, you ordered a round of oysters for
3: everybody. Wellfleet oysters, yep.
2: Yeah, and him and Joe slopped down that plate, and me and Hot Wings sat there like, what is happening? Like,
4: I have just seen the most disgusting display of eating ever.
2: It's like eating salty snot.
4: You guys will love it.
2: And then kept going back for more. But we are obviously wrong.
3: And they're still alive when you're eating them, too. Right? Yeah.
2: Were they really? Oh, I didn't remember that. That's gross.
1: I purposely didn't wear rings this weekend or bring any because I want to eat so many oysters that I want to be so bloated when I get home.
2: Really?
1: That's a
5: weird goal to have.
1: Oh, they're great.
6: We're going to smash them.
2: Yeah. Cape Cod oysters are celebrated for their Meroyer? How do you say it? Merroir? All right. Thanks, Maitland. are you just making up words?
1: Maybe.
2: That's the unique flavors imparted by their specific growth region. Highly prized for their plump, meaty texture and complex flavor profiles, which begin with a punch of ocean brine and typically finish with a clean, sweet, or slightly cucumbery aftertaste. Number 3, name the body of water. I don't want to wait for our lives to be over.
1: I won't know right now. Will it be? Kelly?
2: Wow. Nobody? I would have bet for sure this was on Carrie's bucket list of shows. Kelly?
6: I'm just going to guess ocean?
2: No.
4: Hot Wings. I said my name.
2: Who? Anybody else? Hot Wings.
4: Creek.
2: Yes. Who's Creek?
6: Oh, duh. Dawson's.
7: For our lives to be over. Will it be? Yes,
2: or will it be? Can't you guys see Nurse Carrie crying to that? Like... Like Dawson in that famous tear meme. I don't see it either, man. I don't see it either. Of course, Dawson's Creek takes place in Capeside, a fictional Cape Cod town inspired by coastal New England. Kevin Williamson, the creator, originally planned to set the show in North Carolina, but the WB pushed for Massachusetts instead. The town is portrayed as being near Boston, with characters often mentioning towns like Falmouth and Yarmouth. Did I say those right?
4: Wow.
1: That's the first time that's ever happened.
2: I thought about saying Falmouth and Yarmouth, but I knew you'd yell at me. In Maine, they're like, haha, you're cute. Here, you're like, I'm going to punch your face.
4: Mm-hmm. You'll get it right.
2: Number 4, name the product.
8: Now, if you invest in the 24-piece set,
1: Kelly,
8: I'm going to throw in a gift. So what's the gift? I bet you folks don't have one of these.
9: I want that.
8: You see, this ain't your run-of-the-mill crapperware. These are some serious Nupont fiber woven bowls.
2: Kelly. So
6: Tupperware. Unbreakable.
2: That's from Napoleon.
6: And then he runs it over and it breaks. Yes.
1: Dang it.
2: From Napoleon Dynamite.
6: Such a good scene.
2: Tupperware was born in Massachusetts, founded by Earl Tupper in Leominster. Eventually the...
3: Where?
1: Oh, no, you lost them.
6: Oh, my God.
5: You actually get the double bird.
2: These four jackasses sitting by me aren't trying anything. And they're all like, hey, stupid.
5: Get him, everybody.
6: Yeah. He's so dumb.
3: Leominster.
2: Oh, yeah, it's definitely spelled like that. L-E-O, Minster. I see it.
3: Leominster.
4: Stop pronouncing the R so hard.
5: Leominster.
2: You don't get to say a damn thing.
4: Hey, look, I'm amongst my people.
6: That's right.
2: Eventually, the company grew to what we know today, and the founders created the annual Home Parties Jubilee to reward top sellers. Jubilees featuring wild themes like Around the World in 80 Days and Arabian Nights. Wow, those are very original. Winners scored prizes like clocks, fur coats, clothing. And the first 1954 Jubilee featured a gold rush theme with attendees digging for buried treasures. Sweet. Number 5, name the creature.
10: Okay, now how do you know that?
9: Because
10: because she's your...
11: Oh, she's going somewhere.
10: Come on, you guys. It's a known fact that fall in love and mate for life. And you know what? You can actually see...
2: Oh. I don't know who was first, Dan or Amanda?
12: It was Amanda.
2: It was Amanda?
13: Dolphins?
2: That is incorrect.
13: Kelly?
2: Dan.
12: I was also going to say dolphins.
2: Okay. Carrie, did you buzz in? What'd you say? Loons? No. Kelly?
13: I want to say penguins.
2: No.
13: Mermaids?
2: Still no. Audience? Lobster!
13: Oh, that makes me even more sad when I put them in that pot of boiling water and listen to them scream.
14: Well, at least put them in there together.
4: Yeah, you called somebody's partner.
2: What is that from, mate? Because I don't think that was a nature documentary.
1: Yeah, it's from Friends.
2: Okay. Massachusetts, the second largest producer of American lobster in the United States, trailing only Maine, often caught in the same Gulf of Maine waters. They're biologically identical. They have a rich local history ranging from ancient poor man's protein to today's premium seafood. Number six, name the destination.
15: So we're just confused and we're driving again. This is going to a random place like on the beach. So like this right. is...
14: The Steve.
15: Yeah, right. The random...
2: Dan.
14: Falmouth.
2: Less specific.
14: Hyannis?
2: Nope.
15: Door on the...
2: Oh. Not a geographic location, but more of a retail type place.
16: Dan?
2: Dan?
16: Cape Cod?
2: Still no.
14: Steve.
2: Nope. Steve.
14: Wasn't that a candy store?
2: A candy store! This is Tommy when he visited your local area.
14: Oh, yeah. Man, wonderful. Maybe they had a sale or something, and everybody right. was right. just in a hurry to get there.
15: And it wasn't until we got on the highway, and people started passing us and glaring. Some of them had a little yellow tag hanging from their mirror that said, funeral. Eventually, we realized they just go straight through the traffic lights, and we're so confused. Did you know that there's such a thing as a funeral processional, and that they have the ability to go through stoplights if they stay in a line?
2: Did you know? That's right. He disrupted a funeral to get saltwater taffy.
1: Yes.
4: Yes, he did.
2: It's worth it.
15: I'm just going to apologize for my friends now. If you were going to a funeral in the Massachusetts area and you found yourself at the beach, I'm sorry.
4: I'm sorry.
15: And I'm sorry for your loss.
2: People turned and followed him when he cut through it.
4: Yeah. Oh, yeah. You don't mess around with that.
15: And forgetting you lost.
2: So they're going to see somebody lowered below the earth, and next thing they're like, hey, 3-for-1 discount.
4: Mm-hmm.
2: It's weird. All right. Let's hear it for our contestants. Dan is your champion today.
13: Fantastic contestants.
2: You guys did it. You didn't get the most answers right, but we had the most fun. So good job. One more time for them. We got a couple leftovers you guys can play against each other.
4: Okay.
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0: Steve.
1: Oh. Steve.
0: Boston Tea Party.
1: Why?
0: Well, the first song was
1: Boston. How did you know that?
0: The first song was Boston.
1: Okay.
0: The last song was the Beastie Boys Fight for Your Right to Party.
1: And you're just assuming the middle one was about
0: yes.
1: Tea. Okay.
0: Yeah. That's exactly
1: Nate, what was the middle one?
2: It was Bring Me the Horizon, Sugar Honey Iced Tea.
1: There you go.
0: Oh, okay.
3: I like that
4: well
3: clue.
4: Well done, Steve.
1: Now, Maitland and Kelly, you guys stayed on the Cape last year, and you learned a lot about American history, the Revolutionary War.
2: We did. We did a walking tour in Boston led by Maitland and I.
1: Yes. Rather than read the what you wrote, why don't you guys just give us your quick report on all the things you learned about history?
2: Well, we learned that Paul Revere really took credit for something he didn't do, right, Maitland?
5: Paul Revere couldn't have done it by himself.
2: No, and he didn't. He got the news, and then he was just the loudest, but not the first to know.
5: Mm-mm. I forget who it was, but there was another guy who knew first, and then he told Paul Revere to get going.
2: I believe his name was Tom Arnold.
1: Tom Arnold.
2: Yeah.
1: Tom Arnold. Not Benedict.
2: No.
0: Okay. No.
2: Nope.
4: Tom Arnold.
2: Yep, for sure. And it's a little known fact that he was riding on a horse. That's not true. It was a bicycle, for sure. That's what we told everybody.
4: Really?
2: Yeah, okay. They were super into biking, but horses look cooler in statues. So Maitland and I stumbled around Boston screaming out things that were not true.
5: About Paul Revere specifically. Yes. We had like a vendetta against that man. He's probably fine.
2: The moment we found out he had stolen valor, we were done with Paul Revere.
1: So that part's true.
2: Yeah, no, that's for real.
5: Yeah.
2: Okay, I'm going to Google it.
5: And then there was a guy, actually, I think earlier this year, who did, if Paul Revere made his famous midnight ride today, how many Dunkins would he pass along the way?
2: Oh, yeah.
5: And it was like 13.
4: Oh, my God, that's amazing.
1: The first time I ever flew through Boston Logan, you know, I had heard, it's a lot of Dunkins in Boston. But we had flown in to do a football game at Boston College, so that was my first time visiting Boston. And when we were leaving that Sunday morning, I had said to one of the producers who had never been to Boston either, and I said, hey, I said, there's probably a Dunkin' here because he always wants coffee. We walked by 5 Dunkins before we got to our gate, and I just thought that was magical. I know for you, you're like, yeah, no big deal, but
4: it's really something.
0: We passed 3 by the time we got to the rental car place yesterday.
1: Yeah,
0: yeah. Yeah, it was amazing.
1: Question, I don't know if you'll know this, but when you're on the shuttle from Logan to the rental car place, you go by a spot and there were a bunch of BMWs that had stickers in the window parked under an overpass on like a little concrete area there. It didn't look like a dealership, but it was new cars. It obviously wasn't.
0: Is it like a dealership's overflow parking?
4: Oh, I don't know. I'm like, man, talk about using every square inch of a city.
1: I'm like, God, who shops there? You got to take a shuttle to go look at cars that are too close together?
4: Yeah, that's weird.
1: I don't know. So we didn't get to the bottom of that yet.
4: No.
1: The rebellious act of tossing tea into Boston Harbor would not be called a tea party until 1829, when the Providence Patriot reported the death of 97-year-old resident by the name of Nicholas Campbell, who was one of the ever-memorable Boston Tea Party who committed one of the first acts of resistance against the British oppression. Another member of that raiding party in the night was Thomas Melville, grandfather of Moby Dick author Herman Melville.
2: Mm. It was William Dawes and Samuel Prescott. They were the ones who knew.
1: And this is
2: Paul
1: back.
2: Yeah, back to Paul Revere, who also never... Yeah.
1: Okay. Yeah.
0: Well, back to Paul Revere. Yeah.
2: Who actually never said the British are coming because they too were British or something like that. They were like, the regulars are coming, right?
0: Us are coming.
4: Us are coming.
2: The bad ones of us are coming.
0: I'm coming.
2: Hurry, pedal back.
4: They rode through the town just screaming, I'm coming.
2: That's what Maitland and I did the whole time in Boston.
1: Rode through the streets yelling, I'm coming?
5: Yes.
4: Yeah. You got to alert the locals.
2: Yeah.
1: You sure do. That's the right thing to do.
4: Yeah.
2: I knew I figured it out.
0: History really, really taught us wrong.
1: Yeah. Well, especially when, you get the Kelly and Maitland version of it.
2: Mm-hmm. Well, that the British are coming is from a poem by Henry something something. Henry Prescott. That's not right.
4: No.
2: That would be Samuel Prescott.
4: Doesn't sound right.
1: So it was Henry something, now it's Samuel something?
2: No, Samuel Prescott and William Dawes is who Paul Revere stole the valor from. But Henry something wrote the poem where the British are coming. It's on Google, guys.
1: Don't let people's faces trick you. You're doing great.
2: Thank you. I'm not even looking at anybody.
1: Picture this. You're at work. Your phone buzzes. It's your kid's number. It's your kid's voice. Panic. They say they've been in an accident and they need money wired right now. Now, you'd do anything, wouldn't you? 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
11: I don't know how this phrase could be said in a way that's passive aggressive. It's only aggressive. Wow, look who finally decided to help.
12: Maybe if you have a friend of yours that has been wheelchair bound their entire life, and by some miracle, they're finally able to stand up and walk over and bring their dish to the sink, you can say, oh, look, I finally decided to help.
11: They better have a sense of humor, because otherwise that's the rudest thing ever.
13: Yeah,
11: you think I was deciding not to help?
13: Yeah, that's not helpful. You would just go, oh my God, you're moving.

0: number 3, live from Cape Cod. Popping us it in. Yeah. The backdrop behind us, the gorgeous Atlantic Ocean. Amazing. Martha's Vineyard looking to the south.
1: Oh.
0: That's pretty awesome. It's a beautiful setting. With Pixie 103 hosting us today. Free beer, hot wings, Steve, Kelly, Maitland. Live on the Cape. Dumber than the show trivia later on this hour. I'll get a contestant paired with an idiot next hour.
2: Not it.
0: And, of course, the free beer and hot wings report.
2: Not it.
0: Shortly. Did you guys hear? This will be in the report. We'll get to it fully. But there's an area in Massachusetts, a town that's considering making it so you can only get one drink every 30 minutes at their local establishments.
1: I saw that.
0: Yeah. Like, we all agree that's stupid,
1: like,
0: right?
1: Like, to pace everyone.
0: And they said everyone would have to have an egg timer.
1: It would be such a
0: party.
1: Pain.
3: Wasn't that in response to the World Cup? Like all the crazy Scottish fans coming over.
0: Well, if that's the
3: Alan,
0: case.
3: Yeah. Well done. You know that you're a drinking society if you've changed laws in another town
0: if you drank Boston dry.
1: Yeah,
0: they're prepared.
1: That is not easy
3: well
1: to do.
3: Done.
0: Mm-hmm. Hey, tonight we'll be at the Tilden Arts Center. At Cape Cod Community College.
1: Yeah.
0: If you've not gotten tickets for the Live at Night show, this will be our first ever Live at Night show here on the Cape. We're looking forward to doing that. It's also our last one of the season.
1: Yeah.
0: Which will be weird.
3: So the gloves come off.
1: Oh, yeah.
0: Really? Have the gloves been on?
1: Yeah, we have to use up all of our cool props.
0: I don't remember the shows being super nice because we were all being so nice.
3: Yeah, what are you talking about?
1: Yeah, all of the food that we travel with, we have to use up so it doesn't go bad.
0: That's true. All right. Let's talk about whether or not this person should get an apology.
1: Okay? Yeah.
0: This person that posted this, got to find it now. They don't want to be a part of something. They don't want to be part of a video.
1: Okay.
0: And somebody's really mad at them. They wrote, a week ago, a neighbor who's 16 scratched my car with her bike. She immediately stopped, started crying, called her mom for assistance. The scratch appeared worse than it actually was. It ended up polishing away after for a minimal amount of money. Since it was an accident, a very minor one, I told the girl I didn't need any money or whatever else. She apologized. I told her it was all right and advised her, just be careful next time, especially around cars, whatever. Things you say. A few days later, mother wrote that her daughter still feels bad and wants to make a more sincere apology. I wrote, everything is good and I don't have any problems with them. She said, well, she'd like to deliver a cake as a small act of peace. I'm like, all right, whatever. Thought that'd be sweet. When they arrived, the girl was holding a cake box in her hands, and the mother had her phone holding it up. The girl began muttering about taking responsibility and putting things right, but it felt as though she wanted the earth to engulf her, that she was very uncomfortable, and I got the sense this was mom's idea.
1: Mm-hmm.
0: Then her mom quietly said, now give him the cake and ask him if he accepts the apology.
2: Oh,
3: no, that's awkward.
2: Kind of weird.
0: I looked at her again and I said, are you recording this? The mom said, yes. She wanted to make a video because it serves as an illustration of how young people can take responsibility for their actions. She said, I'll hide your face if you want, but I need the video of her of you accepting the apology from my daughter.
3: Why?
0: I took the cake and told the girl, hey, everything's okay. It already was. I accepted your apology before. This was unnecessary. Then I turned to the mom and I said, I did not want any part of this. She started arguing with me, saying, just let her finish properly. But I turned and went home. Now, the mom is upset with me and doesn't even say hello when she sees me in the neighborhood. For the sake of good neighbor relations, perhaps I could have waited 30 seconds. But I don't like how a simple apology was transformed into a scene. Mm-hmm. A girl pushed to do something she wasn't comfortable with. And then me being filmed. Why is it okay to film your daughter in this horrible situation after it wasn't a problem? Should I have been in the video?
2: No.
0: It's a weird parenting move.
1: It is. It's just people that, want to get their viral moment.
3: Yeah, it's mom trying to be social media mom.
2: But it's one of those moments once you post it, the whole internet is against you. And you thought it was going to go one way. And then the entire comment section is like, you are weird, mom. Like, you just recording your daughter doing this is weird. Getting her after, especially when you realize the neighbor who's getting the apology, doesn't necessarily think it needed to go this far, you pick up on all those vibes just in a quick view.
0: Yes.
2: And, immediately the internet is just labeling you a bad parent.
0: Yeah, I noticed that video. At least it hasn't gone viral like this, you know, post. Because that video, it would draw that negative attention to that mom, definitely. For sure.
4: I just think the mom was coming more from a place of just wanting to embarrass her daughter.
0: Yes.
4: Like, she was more mad at her daughter and wanted to embarrass her instead of actually making amends for something that didn't need to be amended.
0: It seems like that kid probably has a miserable time.
1: Yeah, kid's not going to grow up neurotic at all.
4: Nope.
0: Yeah,
4: no.
0: Yeah, always anxious.
1: Yeah.
0: There was a time I was driving home. And this was before I had kids, so I'd probably, I'm sure I would react differently now, but there were some young kids, like, I don't know, 5 or 6, standing by the road, throwing those little things that pop when you smash them on the ground.
1: Whippersnappers.
0: Whippersnappers, that's what they're called. And they threw them, and they hit my car, and I hit the brakes and stopped, and I rolled my window down. I go, hey, you guys, you can't do that. And I said, I didn't like it, but somebody's going to be really mad, and you're going to have trouble. Mm-hmm. I said, so no more of that. Stop it. Mm-hmm. And they must have gone in, and somebody must have told dad, because like an hour later, there's a knock on my door, and I go to the door, and I learned it's the dad and one of the kids, and he said, my son would like to apologize, and the kid did, and I said, okay, yeah, no problem, man, I appreciate it. I did, you know, sometimes I did dumb things when I was young, and you try not to do them again. Mm-hmm. And then he said, he'd like to do some chores around your house to make up for it.
3: Oh, sweet.
4: Yeah.
1: Whoa.
3: Get up, clean the gutters, man.
0: Like,
3: cut the grass.
0: It totally put me on the spot. He goes, what can he do? And I'm like, I don't know. Like, he's 6. If he was, this was another country, I'd have him sew soccer balls till the sun went down. You know, but, you know, what can I have him do?
4: Well, in that case, too, he didn't damage anything.
0: No.
1: Yeah.
0: Also, I don't want to be responsible for your kid working in my yard for an hour or two. No,
3: kid's got to learn a lesson.
0: But so I said, I don't really have anything, but thank you for the offer. And now I look at it, and I'm like, that day I was trying to teach him a lesson, and I totally ruined it. That kid went home and said, see, Dad, you're stupid.
4: That's a lesson for the dad, though. Don't involve other people in how you're trying to punish your kid without their permission.
0: Yeah. So I shouldn't feel bad.
4: No.
1: This didn't really elicit a punishment anyway.
0: Even if it had damaged the car, I mean, just, no, Dad, you write me a check. I don't want your kid doing a bad job picking the mulch out of the yard or whatever. Yeah.
3: Give me money.
0: Yeah, give me money.
1: Yeah.
0: You, give me money.
1: It's the only way to make it right.
0: Did any of your parents ever make you apologize for something?
1: No.
2: Oh, dude, my brother Craig went house to house in this neighborhood we lived in and stole mail.
0: Stole mail?
2: He was little. He was in, like, elementary school for sure. And we had my brother Kyle and little Kyle. And little Kyle was down the street, same age as my little brother Craig. And so they were just going to go through the neighborhood and steal mail. and I don't know how long they'd been doing it for, but my mom at some point was, you know, probably straightening up a room or whatever and found a huge pile of mail under Craig's bed. And obviously he hid it, so he knew it was probably not something he should have been doing. And so not only did he have to go house to house and re-deliver the mail from every single one that he and little Kyle stole the mail from, but then had to apologize. I think he was maybe in third grade. Maybe. It was hilarious.
0: And house to house.
2: Oh, man.
0: At that age, you think saying sorry is the worst thing that ever happened.
2: Like,
0: it already has to be dragged out. It always sounds like this. Sorry.
2: Yeah. And just seeing two of them, and they're just two dopey little blonde kids, you know? house, I'm so sorry, I stole your mail.
0: a bunch of the people probably didn't even know.
2: No idea. But you could tell, and I remember being a kid, because I was only a year older than him, still am, but looking at the mail and thinking, oh, that looks like a birthday card, you know? So there's other kids in this neighborhood. It's the only neighborhood growing up that I ever lived in, and my little brother was stealing mail from neighbors.
0: He opened it, right? They opened all the mail?
2: I think some of it was opened, yeah. I think some of it. I can't remember exactly. My mom and dad will definitely remember those.
3: Like, you think they stole cash out of cards or anything?
2: If they'd opened one that cash in it, I'm not putting it past Craig for sure.
0: I don't know why, but when you're little, opening a bunch of mail like that would have been like, oh, I bet there's treasure in one of these.
3: I remember running home every day thinking, like, maybe there's mail for me today. Mm-hmm. It was the most exciting thing in the world.
1: It was.
0: Yeah, why is that?
3: I don't know.
0: And then you actually get something, and it was, you know, junior great books or something stupid.
3: Yeah. Give me cash.
0: Now
3: you're
0: an adult, and we all know what mail is.
1: Yeah.
0: Responsibility and pain.
1: Now it's just generally a flyer for fiber optic cable.
0: Yeah. Or a bill.
1: Mm-hmm.
0: That's about it. Free beer and hot mics report on the way. We'll talk about the proposed 30-minute rule for drinks. Passengers had to restrain a pilot, and things got awkward on an NBA show set between former players Richard Jefferson and Jay Williams. I don't know. Everybody's blaming one or the other. It seemed like we'll wait till you hear it. That's on the way. Dumber Than the Show trivia as well. I'll get a contestant during the commercial break. We'll get to play for $1,600. Yeah. We're live on the Cape at the Papanesset Inn with Pixie 103. Back in a moment, it is the Free Beer and Hot Week Show.
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0: said, filled with bathrooms, but to then take a box where food is stored.
1: Well, he probably thought that it was the most private place he could go to.
0: Yeah.
1: You know, if I hide in here, nobody will
0: see. Do you think he was going to leave it in the box, or did he leave it in the box and just say, yeah, it'll freeze it?
2: Actually, that's a good point.
3: I don't know. Then walk out with the box?
4: In a statement to First Alert 4, the St. Louis Fire Department says it is aware of this incident involving one of its members at St. Louis-Lambert International Airport. That member has been placed on administrative leave pending the outcome of the investigation. As this is an active personnel matter and the matter remains under investigation, no further information will be released at this time.
0: So, having mentioned it, he's been on the force since 1995, so 31 years. Can you imagine people like, hey, Gary, you're not working anymore? I'm on temporary leave. What happened? I got in some trouble at work. It's stupid. Yeah. Well, what happened? What did you do something?
1: Kind of.
3: Yeah.
0: I pooped in a box. What? Just the headline is crazy.
2: In a food cooler.
0: In a food cooler.
3: At your house? No, at work where they keep food.
0: Were there no bathrooms? Yeah, there were bathrooms. I walked by
3: everywhere.
0: Five of them.
2: Yeah.
0: Like your family's going to disown you, rightfully so. That's gross. On the way, dumber than the show trivia. Chris left. Chris, so where are you going? Are you studying? Okay, he's going to talk to God.
2: Kyle?
0: Okay,
2: Kyle.
0: No, God, not Kyle.
2: Oh.
0: Jesus.
2: God?
0: He's like, I got to go pray to Kyle.
3: Kyle is God.
0: Paired with an idiot at the top of the hour. We're at the Papanesset Inn with Pixie 103. 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

0: Hour on this Friday, live on Cape Cod. At the Papanesset Inn in Mashpee, Mass. 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Maitland to my far right. Steve, then. Me. Mm-hmm. I'm Prebeer. That's Hot Wings.
1: Hi.
0: And Kelly.
2: Hello. Good morning.
0: $1,000 Minute of Mayhem later on this hour. Tonight, live at night, Cape Cod Community College. 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
1: Yeah.
0: Now, we've had people participate in that. We introduced a lot of you. You met Dan earlier when we played Name That Blank. He played and did the splits, which is pretty awesome. We've had two people. This is amazing. None of us knew this was a thing. We've had two winners of the talent show whose talent was moving their scalp on their head without touching their hands, or without touching it with their hands.
1: Yeah, I mean, I've seen people can do it a little bit, but they could move it like
3: doing
1: a
3: it right
1: lot.
3: Now.
1: Yeah.
2: It was freakish.
1: Like weird.
2: Matty B's doing it right now.
3: Used to be able to do it more.
0: Yeah.
1: Yeah.
0: The last one was in Grand Rapids when Arlene did it. It moved so much that people in the back were like, ew, gross.
3: Yeah.
1: It was
0: impressive.
1: It was weird. Yeah.
4: Didn't we also have a couple of throat singers? Or like Norwegian
0: people who sang,
4: death singers?
0: No, people who sang with their mouth closed.
4: Yeah.
1: Mm-hmm. Yeah. Yeah, that was wild.
0: Yeah. So that's pretty good. If you want to participate in that, or if you want to play in the incredibly awkward, or participate in the incredibly awkward segment, Pity Court. Where you tell
4: pity party.
0: Pity party, yes. Where you tell the reasons everyone should go, about you.
1: Why?
0: We've had a couple people who took that too seriously.
2: Yeah.
0: I mean, it is what we said, but we'll get to that later.
1: Yeah.
0: All right. Again, you can get tickets, freebeerandhotwings.com or pixie103.com. Matty B rejoins us. We're going to play Paired with an Idiot. We'll meet our contestants one at a time, and then they will choose their idiot to be paired with. Sir, what is your name?
5: Josh.
0: Hi, Josh. How are you?
5: I'm good. How are you?
0: Good. Josh, what do you do?
5: I'm a carpenter, mostly.
0: Okay, what you building?
5: A bunch of different things. Right now we're in Kingston, where I'm supposed to be.
0: Right now?
5: Yeah, right. Mm. Okay.
0: Are you an unexcused absence from work?
5: Sure.
0: Bold move.
1: Okay.
0: Sure.
5: I'm
0: All
5: here.
0: Right. Okay. What are they going to do about it now, right, Josh?
5: I'm here.
0: All right. Josh, you and then your fellow contestants will do the same. You each have to choose an idiot to be paired with. Then that idiot, one of the five of us, will get a list distributed to them randomly. They cannot get their own. We have to then describe the words or phrases on this list to you without saying the words or phrases. Only listeners can pass. Okay? Josh, which idiot do you want? Maitland, Steve, me, Hot Wings, Kelly.
5: I'm going to choose Kelly.
0: Okay.
5: Ooh.
0: Kelly, choose one of these joyous five.
2: Okay. I got Hot Wings.
1: All right, your list today will be things you might see at the beach.
2: Ooh, I like the beach, and I can see.
1: I know.
2: Sorry, Alan. No offense.
3: Didn't see that one coming, did you?
2: Dang it.
1: All right, Josh and Kelly, you both understand the rules. I feel pretty good about that. Are you both ready?
5: Ready.
2: Ready.
1: Okay. On your mark, get set, begin.
2: Okay, Josh. Oh, these are really, really large boats.
5: Yachts.
2: Even bigger than that.
5: Mega yachts.
2: Some of them carry
5: cruise
2: containers. No.
1: Ship. Barge. Yeah, we'll take that.
2: Yes. These are made out of sand. They're like sand mountains.
5: Sandcastles.
2: No, they're like literally.
5: Yes.
2: This is what you would lay on the beach.
5: A towel?
1: No, you said beach.
2: Oh, shoot. I almost said the S word. Russians drink this. It's practically their water.
5: What?
2: It's clear alcohol.
5: Vodka?
2: Yes. Oh, this is what you would use with wood and a match, and you would have one on the beach.
5: Bonfire.
2: Yes. This is a Newport. You'd light it up.
5: Cigarette.
2: And then but then you throw the wood on the ground.
5: Ember.
2: But the end of the... Yes. These are the things you collect from the beach. Clams live in on them.
5: Yes.
2: Yes. These are human beings. Another word for human. Like a group
5: people?
2: Of... Yes. This is what you would build out of the
5: Saint
2: stuff
5: Castle.
2: On the beach.
1: Yes.
2: And this is what cats poop in.
5: Litter box.
2: Yes. Woo! Yeah. Oh, we got 9 out of 10.
5: Oh.
2: I said beach.
5: Oh. Because
1: It wasn't towel. It was beach towel.
0: Not bad, though.
1: Yeah, no, that's quite good.
2: That was very good, Josh.
1: Very good. I thought you would be struggle longer with cigarette butt, actually. But you guys did very good.
2: We got it. We know our ciggies.
0: Y'all totally mind-melded over that thing.
2: We did.
1: Yeah. All right.
2: Nice job.
1: Very good.
0: Hi there.
6: Hi.
0: What is your name?
6: Cindy.
0: Cindy?
6: Yes, sir.
0: There you go. Cindy, what do you do?
6: I own C Design and Partners.
0: Oh, yeah. I remember because when I thanked you earlier, you went,
6: woo! The tallest one.
0: Heck yeah.
6: Yes. Don't look.
0: Cindy, which idiot do you want to be paired with?
6: Hot Wings.
0: Hot Wings.
1: Okay.
0: All right. Hot Wings, choose one of these doozies.
1: All right, let's go with this one right here. This is Mate's List.
0: Okay.
7: All right, Hot Wings, you will be describing to Cindy 10 other Cape Cod souvenirs I'll be bringing home for my dad.
1: Oh, God. Okay. All right.
0: If you missed it earlier,
1: yeah.
0: Maitland brought a giant suitcase so she could bring her father home, a surfboard that you could buy anywhere in America off Amazon.
1: Yeah.
6: Oh, man, I'm
7: yes.
6: rude.
7: Yes. I'm a great daughter.
0: Mm-hmm.
1: Okay, yes.
7: Well, Cindy, do you have any questions?
6: No, I think I'm screwed, but go ahead.
7: Okay, awesome. Yeah. Hot Wings, are you ready?
1: Yeah, I will do my best.
7: All right, you both may begin in 3, 2, 1.
1: Okay, this is, you'll find this on a beach. Clams live in it.
6: Shells.
7: We'll take it.
6: Okay. Seashells.
1: This is another name. We used to call these thongs. They go on your feet.
6: Sandals.
1: I like sandals, but it's another name for a type of sandal.
6: Crocs.
1: No, that's a type. They make a noise when you walk in them.
6: Noisy sandals?
1: The strap goes between your big toe and your second toe.
6: Oh, my God. I don't know what that's called. I see it right here. It's right here. This gentleman is wearing them.
7: You can pass.
0: He has flip-flops on.
6: Listen,
0: say flip-flop.
6: No habla. Next.
7: Okay.
1: Okay. This is salt water. It's a chewy candy. Salt water, you pull it.
6: Salt water taffy?
1: Yes. This is a sea bug. It's red. You eat it. It's a food.
6: Those red lobsters?
1: Yes, a red lobster. This is something that you ride on. You ride a wave on this thing.
6: Oh, my husband?
1: Yes.
6: Never mind. Surfboard. Surfboard.
1: Surfboard, yes.
7: Surfboard.
1: Yeah, we got it.
0: That felt like 10, right? Didn't it feel like 10? It's not 10, but it felt like 10.
7: Yeah, it was 3.
0: 3.
7: 3, yes. You struggled with flip-flop, didn't quite get to surfboard, and then we did not get to sailboat, shark, grandchild, sea glass, or buoy.
1: Oh, wow. I mean, at least syphilis wasn't on here.
7: Yeah.
3: Attaboy, Josh.
0: Is the grandchild also going to be labeled with land shark?
7: Yes.
0: Or at least made as a result of one.
1: Yes.
0: Hi there, what is your name?
8: Hi, I'm Becky.
0: Hi, Becky, how are you?
8: I'm good.
0: Becky, what do you do?
8: I'm retired from an organization that helps victims of domestic violence and abuse.
0: Oh. Well, you automatically seem like a person I'd like. Thank you for doing that. Becky, what do you do for fun now?
8: Go to the beach, walk, read.
0: This is garden. A good day. You're pretty much like Kelly, but you don't seem drunk all the time.
2: Yeah. You get better at hiding it.
1: Yeah.
0: You haven't mentioned shots yet, and we've been talking for 30 seconds. Becky, which idiot do you want on your team? The remainders are me, Steve, and Maitland.
8: I'll take you.
0: Okay, we're just going down the road. I have Steve's list.
4: Free beer, you will be describing a list of 10 things I need this morning.
0: Okay.
4: Very simple. Very simple list. Are you guys both ready?
8: Yes.
4: All right, ready. Remember, only you can pass.
8: Yes.
4: On your marks. Get set. Begin.
0: All right, Becky, this is you drink. It's warm in the morning.
8: Coffee.
4: Mm-hmm. Yes.
0: This is what the British would drink.
8: Tea.
4: Yes.
0: This goes with eggs. It's from pork.
8: Bacon.
4: Yes.
0: Yeah. This is, you got sore muscles and you're going to pay someone to rub them. You're getting a
8: massage.
4: Yes.
0: This is you're dirty and it's not a bath you're taking, so you stand up. It's a
8: shower.
4: Yes.
0: This goes on before you put on your pants.
8: Underwear.
4: Yes.
0: This is eggs with a lot of toppings inside. It's folded over and
8: omelet.
0: Cooked.
4: Yes.
0: This is people get them with ink on their arm or on their body.
8: Tattoo.
4: Yes.
0: This is made from a fruit that is named after a color, and you drink it. It's liquid. The fruit
8: orange
0: is
8: juice.
0: Yes.
4: Yes.
0: This is people are talking. They're having a
8: conversation.
4: Yes.
7: Oh.
4: Woo.
7: Woo.
0: Okay.
4: Nice job.
0: I gotta say, Becky was cool as a cucumber.
4: Yeah.
7: Yeah.
0: Right?
4: Everything she said was correct.
0: Yeah. That was amazing. Great job. Great job.
1: That was
0: Let's
1: something.
0: Just soak in that for a minute. You guys mm-hmm. remember when that pair on that we played pair with an idiot earlier and somebody got 10?
4: Yeah.
1: I do remember that.
4: You had so much time left, too.
0: Right?
1: Yeah, about 15 seconds.
4: Wow.
0: I'm just glad I didn't say one of the words and blow it and have 9. That would be hard to live with.
4: I thought I was going to get you on orange juice.
1: Yeah.
0: Most days you would have. That's for sure. All right. Our last two contestants have to wait till the next round.
1: Okay.
0: You're like, okay, great.
1: Oh, man. Thanks.
4: One of our contestants didn't come up.
0: They are now.
4: Oh, look at that. There we go.
0: Taking his time. Perfect.
7: Just in time.
0: All right. Nice. Round two, Pair with an Idiot on the way, live from Cape Cod with Pixie 103. 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
1: Hey!
0: Right?
2: I don't know. We didn't get a big reaction.
1: I don't know. Yeah, where are my cheers?
0: Is it not Constituent?
2: Oh, hi. We were waiting on you.
1: What if it's a totally gibberish one and they completely just threw it on the list?
3: That was so bad. We don't know how to say that either.
0: I'm glad you said it. Steve's like, we did not get oral confirmation.
1: Perfect.
4: We never get oral enough.
0: Last one. Ooh, anybody can buzz in on this one.
3: All right.
0: P-E-A-B-O-D-Y.
1: What?
0: Kelly.
3: Peabody.
0: No.
5: Steve. Peabody.
2: Is that right?
5: Peabody.
4: Peabody.
5: I put a man on the moon.
3: You sound like old Greg.
0: Peabody. That's weird. So do I.
6: You want to come to a club where people wee on each other? It's called Peabody.
5: What's it down to Peabody?
0: All right. On the way, the $1,000 minute of mayhem. 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
1: Foreigner.
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1: It is a good day here on the Cape at the Papaneset Inn with Pixie 103 in Mashpee, Massachusetts. Getting a little breezier next to the Atlantic Ocean.
6: It is.
1: It's just enough humid that my hands feel like I've been swinging away with a bat covered in pine tar, but I'm also cold. It's a weird combo, but man, I love it.
6: Yeah.
1: This is just such a gorgeous inn. And the room we're in, beautiful.
6: Yeah.
1: All right. Let's play the $1,000 Minute of Mayhem. Where is our contestant? Oh, there's... All right. We got our contestant, Renee, during the break, and I looked up, and she wasn't where she was when we got her, and then I freaked out that she was like, I'm leaving, bye.
7: I'm out.
6: Done.
1: All right, she's getting the headset on. Hi, Renee, how are you?
8: I'm all right, how are you?
1: Very good. All right. Now, when you found out you were playing, you went for a walk. Was that a nervous walk?
8: No.
1: No?
8: No.
1: You just always leave the room before you do something important?
8: No, I just thought it was nice.
1: Okay, good.
6: Yeah. Yeah.
1: Good. Are you good at trivia?
8: Sometimes.
1: Sometimes? Okay.
8: Sometimes I'm rocking it, and other times I'm, like, staring blankly.
1: Okay. Well, let's hope for rocking it.
8: Yeah.
1: You got to get 10 questions right in 60 seconds before the buzzer sounds.
8: Hmm.
1: You can pass on questions. And we'll come back to them, but obviously there's not enough, a ton of time. You can't go all the way through and pass on all of them. I wonder if anybody's tried that. All right. Any questions?
8: No.
1: Would you like to win $1,000?
8: I'd like to.
1: Let's have the advanced cheer for Renee.
6: Okay. All right.
1: Your turn on the $1,000 Minute of Mayhem begins in 3, 2, 1. What are three of the five emotions in the movie Inside Out?
8: Happiness, sadness, and depression.
1: What is the name of the museum where you'd find the Mona Lisa?
8: Pass.
1: What is the periodic symbol for lead?
8: L-E.
1: In the movie Bill and Ted's Excellent Adventure, what is the name of their band?
8: Oh, God. Manic Mayhem?
1: Niagara Falls is located on which river?
8: Pass.
1: What is the name of the last James Bond movie?
8: Jesus Christ. I think it's Spectrum something, but I don't know. Pass.
1: Which military branch is made up of the few and the proud?
8: Marines.
1: In video games, who are Inky, Blinky, Pinky, and Clyde?
8: The ghosts in Pac-Man?
1: What pizza place is known as The Hut?
8: Pizza Hut?
1: Who beat out Gandhi and FDR to be named Time's Person of the Century in 1999? Let's hear it for Renee. Did she win $1,000? No. No, she did not.
8: Nope.
1: Hot Wings wrote those, so if you're going to blame.
6: Well, I mean, that's true. I did.
1: What are three of the five emotions in the movie Inside Out?
6: Renee said happiness, sadness, and depression.
1: Okay. One of those definitely is in there. Steve, can you name them?
5: No, I did not see the movie.
1: Maitland.
9: It's joy, sadness, and anger.
1: That is three of them. Disgust and fear are in there as well. We'll give you that one.
6: Okay.
1: These are somewhat synonymous.
6: Pretty close.
1: What's the name of the museum where you'd find the Mona Lisa?
6: Renee passed.
8: I knew it after I said it.
1: Did you? What would you have said?
8: The Louvre?
1: The Louvre?
8: The Louvre, yeah.
1: Yeah. Is that a French word?
6: The Le Fleur?
7: Escargot?
1: Like you're like, what is it?
6: The baguette?
1: The mayonnaise? No. What is the periodic symbol for lead?
6: Renee said L-E.
8: No.
1: Incorrect, Steve.
7: PB.
1: PB. In the movie Bill and Ted's Excellent Adventure, what is the name of their band?
6: Renee said Manic Mayhem.
1: Renee, have you seen that movie?
8: Not since I was a kid.
1: Me too. I wouldn't have gotten it. What is it, Steve?
5: Wild Stallions.
1: Correct.
6: It is. Jesus. Yeah. Wild
8: Never.
6: Stallions.
8: Not a million years.
1: Niagara Falls is located on which river?
6: Renee said pass.
1: Maitland?
9: The St. Lawrence?
1: Nope.
6: The Niagara?
1: The Niagara River.
9: Oh,
1: River. That feels like cheating.
8: Yeah.
1: What was the name of the last James Bond movie?
6: Renee said Spectre something pass.
1: The answer? Ugh. No Time to Die.
9: Oh, yeah.
5: No Time to Die.
1: Which military branch is made up of the few and the proud?
6: Renee said the Marines.
1: Yes! In video games, who are Inky, Blinky, Pinky, and Clyde?
6: Renee said the ghost in Pac-Man.
1: Yes! Quit. What pizza place is known as the Hut?
6: Renee said Pizza Hut.
1: Yes. I like how at that point you were so shook to your core that you're like, Pizza Hut? Like, you knew that had to be it. But
8: so the Niagara Falls thing, I almost yelled Niagara.
1: Really?
8: Yeah. Mm. And then I was like, no, that's too easy.
1: Yeah, right?
8: And so when the Pizza Hut came, I was like, Pizza Hut?
1: Yeah, you're like, oh, you're second guessing. Who beat out Gandhi and FDR to be named Time's Person of the Century in 1999? You didn't have time. What would have you said?
8: I probably would have thrown away when said the Pope.
1: Okay. Like, there was more than one. You don't get to be Pope for more than 100 years.
6: I mean,
8: I don't remember what it was. Yeah. I'm not Catholic. I don't pay attention. Okay.
1: Steve?
5: I have no idea.
1: Maitland?
9: Madonna.
6: The person of the century.
8: Yeah. But I was throwing away.
6: FDR.
1: And Gandhi.
9: Yeah.
5: The Matilda girl.
1: At least you didn't say Hitler.
9: Yeah.
1: Einstein. It was Einstein.
6: Einstein.
9: Oh.
6: Albert Einstein.
9: Oh.
1: Yeah. You know.
9: All when you said, like, beat out, like, it was, like, a shocking thing, I was like, oh, it's got to be Madonna or somebody.
8: 1999.
1: It's person of the century.
6: Yeah, it didn't say who surprisingly beat out Gandhi.
9: Yeah. That's just where my brain went.
1: Okay.
9: No
1: Let's hear it for Renee.
6: That is a tough game.
1: That is a tough game. Absolutely.
6: Well, it's meant to be. We don't want to just give away $1,000.
1: Yeah, right?
6: Yeah.
1: That's a good point. All right.
6: Few people have won it, though.
1: One more thing. What did we learn? One more thing. An unopened bottle of wine. Sounds like a wonderful treat to bring to someone. And the problem is where she brought it and the carrying case. That's next. We're live on Cape Cod with Pixie 103. 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
6: Segment 17 in a little bit. 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From the Papaneset Inn in Mashpee, Massachusetts with Pixie 103. Before we run out of time, thank you to all of you for coming out this morning. It is awesome to get to do this. We spent all day yesterday reading about how one of the biggest radio company in the country fired basically everyone on air. Yesterday, there are lots of cities that no longer have, at least amongst those stations owned by that company, live people on the radio, like cities of good, decent size, not like some small town where they don't even have a stoplight. And we saw a lot of people that we know and a lot we don't know that lost their jobs, people that have been working for that company for 20, 25 years. And it's just another round of cuts. So getting to do this, we don't take it for granted. We appreciate it. Thanks to Pixie 103. Great staff. Steve, well done. Maddie B, Tim, everybody else. We don't get to do this without any of you, and we really do appreciate it. That goes for everybody here. Yeah. Popping Essen in, what a host you are.
10: What a cool spot.
6: You guys are good at this.
11: Yeah, this is beautiful. And then the shirts, the merch. I'm a slut for merch, y'all.
6: Yes.
11: And seeing everybody with these shirts, it's so wonderful. And Maddie apologized to me. He said, hey, Kelly, really sorry about your face. And I looked at it, I go, oh, I looked old. He goes, you look a little fat. And I was like, I was going to say old. You said pudgy. Okay. Going to not eat ever again.
6: 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All right. One more thing. Police arrested a Michigan woman at a CVS. I'm not sure what she was arrested for. I'm assuming shoplifting.
7: Okay.
6: Okay?
7: Yeah, probably.
6: You'll understand why. 48-year-old Monique Meggiani was arrested last month. She was trespassing at a CVS, actually. Oh. Cops cuffed her, patted her down for weapons, and said, you'll need to get in back of the squad car. And she paused and said, I cannot do that. They said, well, you don't really have a choice. And so she slowly and awkwardly maneuvered her way into the back seat, and the cop said it almost looks like she was doing the Barbie doll challenge. So they had her checked by a female corrections officer at the jail, and it turns out her limited range of motion was because she had shoplifted a bottle of wine.
11: Upper cooch.
7: Oh,
6: and
7: no.
6: Was carrying
11: it's in her cooch, wasn't it?
6: It's in her cooch.
11: It's in her cooch.
7: Oh, my God.
11: I'd have done the same thing.
6: Really. It was
13: That's not a weird flex.
6: It was not a mini bottle. It was a 12-inch tall, 2.5-pound wine bottle.
11: She ends up doing handstands, and it's coming out her mouth.
7: Oh, my God.
11: That's not how biology works.
6: You pull her legs forward. It's like a beer tap.
13: It's like at some weddings if you go there and there's an ice luge.
7: Her boyfriend is going to die at 30, stupid.
11: It's called a sluge.
6: All right.
13: The sluge.
11: Oh, man.
6: Quickly, what did we learn?
7: No, we don't have time, man.
11: Yeah, let's do it anyway.
6: That's it. It is the Free Beer and Hot Wings Show.

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It's Dominique, your workplace companion, and it's Friday. Coming up today, we're going to talk about the summer free ride. I'm going to let you know what that song of the day is. And I've got your 90s at noon. A little flashback in the time. And I need caffeine. Good morning. Say it back.

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to yesterday with a high of 91 and a possibility of some PM showers. Later on tonight, temps are going to drop down to 78. And currently, we're sitting at 82 and mostly cloudy. That's the CBS 17 forecast on Rock 103.

So as you know, yesterday was Thirsty Thursday with Rock 103 and Master Exterminators. The Greek broadcast live from 5 to 7. That went great. I had a couple of hiccups, but you know what? It's fine. Also, the biggest hiccup of them all was it was like a little date night thing where, you know, singles can mingle, where you can take your babe on a date. And yeah, I found out live and live in color that Bunker has put himself on the market. And I thought we had something special, but it's fine. That's fine. Tonight, it's Fireworks Friday, and they're flashing back and wearing their Generals jerseys. First pitch is at 7:05. 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
6: Today, with the possibility of PM showers, temps are going to drop down to 78 later on tonight. But right now, we're sitting at 84 and mostly cloudy. That's your CBS 17 forecast on Rock 103.

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Coming up, we're going to talk about pool etiquette. I guess it would be pre-pool etiquette. And 4th of July is coming up. But before that, we get to my birthday. But if you're thinking about celebrating, I got the best and worst places to go.

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Each morning at 7:20, 8:20, and 9:20, Freebeard Hot Wings are going to tell you the free ride song of the day. During the noon hour, Dominique will give it to you again. That afternoon when the Greek plays it, be the 10th caller at 860-3090 and you're in. You'll also score a cool qualifying prize. Concert tickets, gift cards, prize packs. And on Saturday, July 18th, we'll have a big party in the Flip My Cycle showroom with all of our qualifiers. A last one standing reverse drawing will determine the grand prize winner. And you spend the rest of the summer four-wheeling like a madman or madwoman.

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12: You won today with a small threat of PM showers. Later on tonight, temps are going to drop down to 78, but currently we're sitting at 85 and mostly cloudy. That's your CBS 17 forecast on Rock 103.

All right, 4th of July is coming up, and if you're thinking about where to celebrate, there's a new list out. Vegas is number one. No surprise there. Fireworks, parties, chaos. And I'm very sad that my trip to Vegas has been canceled. But that's kind of their thing. New York, Orlando, LA, they're up there too. Big cities bring big shows. Now on the flip side, some Texas cities got dragged. Garland is dead last. Laredo is near the bottom. Not exactly screaming party of the year. But there's still some dry towns in Texas, like Mineral Wells. Like, why would you want to party there? But, you know, you don't need Vegas to have a successful 4th of July party. Fire up the grill. Bring a cool, almost frozen case of White Claw. And light up something in the backyard. Just don't call the cops on yourself. Start your planning now. Rock 103.

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Because, yeah, about half of the people don't. 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Rock 103.

0: 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Every afternoon, we try to get you home with a good head. 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
8: You got a high of a 91 with a possibility of some PM showers around 5 p.m. Possibility, small one. Currently, right now, we're sitting at 86 and mostly cloudy. That's your CBS 17 forecast on Rock 103.

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1: The 90s was a wild time. If you remember Allen Iverson being the top pick for the NBA draft, and then Kobe being 13th, this is for you. Coming up today, we got The Cure, Aerosmith, Queensryche. We're going to start things off with a little Mother by Dancing. 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

You know, I talked about cover bands and tribute bands, but you know, it was said that Aerosmith was just basically ripping off of the Rolling Stones up until their first two albums. Like, I said, Steven Tyler tried to look like Mick Jagger and everything like that. I just think it was coincidence. Maybe they were inspired, or maybe they were solely like jacking their style. We're going to close out our 90s at noon with a little Queenshire, Jet City Woman. 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
2: Got a high of 91 with the possibility of PM thunderstorms around 5 o'clock. And hopefully they'll move out of the way. Currently, right now, we're sitting at 87 and mostly cloudy. That's your CBS 17 forecast on Rock 103.

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So in July, we're going to give you a chance to win a brand new Denago Freelander valued at almost $5,000. 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All you have to do is listen out for the song of the day. Once you hear it, be calling number 10. Qualify to win. And today is Dirty White Boy by Foreigner. Once you hear it, call in. See if you're the last person standing to win that four-wheeler. Rock 103.

I had no idea. I guess I've just been really busy lately. But the Rolling Stones are back like they never left. They dropped two new singles ahead of their upcoming Foreign Tons album, which is coming out July 10th. You got Jealous Lover and Divine Intervention. Now, that one is featuring Rob Smith from The Cure. And, yeah, the album apparently is loaded too. Paul McCartney, Chad Smith from the Chili Peppers, even the late drummer Charlie Watts makes an appearance. So, yeah, decades later, still dropping new music and still a household name. It's crazy. 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
8: 91 today. Tomorrow's going to be a little bit warmer, being in the mid-90s. But currently, right now, the bill, we're sitting at 88, mostly cloudy, with a small threat of afternoon PM thunderstorms. That's your CBS 17 forecast on Rock 103.

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Holding it down. Seems like I'm here in the whole building by myself. Coming up this hour, let's gossip. I got your stupid criminal. And they could actually be timing your alcoholic beverages that you're enjoying while you're at restaurants. I'll tell you what they're doing in Massachusetts, and I need it to stay up there.

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2: We got a high of 91 with a chance of some PM showers. Right now we're sitting at 89 and mostly cloudy. That's your CBS 17 forecast on Rock 103.

today's stupid criminal, we're going to head to Michigan where a woman gets busted for trespassing at a CVS. And at first, cops are like, they're thinking something's a little off because she can barely move getting into the squad car. But yeah, it turned out she had a full bottle of wine. I'm talking regular full size hidden inside her person. Not like those little travel size bottles, like literally a whole bottle of Pinot Grigio. Now, she tried to steal it, but didn't make it far. She's now pleading guilty to a felony. So yeah, at some point you got to ask yourself, was it really worth that much effort for a bottle of cupcake wine? I mean, really, girl, I'll cash out you $12. Stupid criminal. 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

Imagine going out for a drink and then being told that you could only have one every 30 minutes. I would be heated. Because, yeah, that's a real thing they're proposing in Massachusetts. Like, they basically babysit your buzz, like, track every drink and put, like, a little romantic egg timer on the table. And then when it goes ding, you're allowed another glass of wine or tequila soda. They're even talking about cutting off shots and full bottles an hour before closing. I understand regulating alcohol, and I understand how detrimental it could be. 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Don't want to be babysat until I've had too much fun. 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
6: And steady at 89 and mostly cloudy. Today's high being 91. And a possibility of some late PM thunderstorms. That's your CBS 17 forecast on Rock 103.

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It's the Rock 103 Friday Homebrew presented by On After Pub and Grub. 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

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It's Dominic, your workplace companion. Excited because I'm about to fuck out soon. And then head downtown to help out with Fourth Friday. Hey, coming up, yesterday was Global Beatles Day. I feel bad I didn't celebrate. I wonder how Goldie celebrated it. But either way, I'll tell you what they dropped. And you'll be impressed because I was.

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11: Now it's about 90 and mostly cloudy with today's high of 91. Possibility of some PM showers. Later on tonight, temps are going to drop down to 78. And then tomorrow, mid-90s. That's your CBS 17 forecast on Rock 103.

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All right, yesterday was Global Beatles Day. And to celebrate, they dropped a newly colorized version of All You Need Is Love from that iconic 1967 performance. It was the first ever global satellite broadcast, hitting over 400 million people worldwide. So yeah, the room was stacked with legends like Mick Jagger, Eric Clapton, just hanging out, watching it all go down. Now, 60 years later, they've cleaned it up, put it online for the first time. 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

lot of things going on this weekend, so I don't want to hear nothing about you have nothing to do. Oh, I miss that podcast. Tonight, we've got Fourth Friday celebrating community with Cool Spring Downtown District, downtown Fayetteville. And then you can mosey on over to Woodpeckers because they're going to be playing all weekend long against Delmarva. And tomorrow, we'll be celebrating America's 250th birthday, a big old birthday bash at Dirtbag Ales. And they'll have a Rogue Warrior challenge going on. And that's brought to you by our friends at 5W Trailers. It's going to be a busy weekend. So make sure to get out and do something. Oh, yeah. Playfest at Gilbert Theater. If you're a theater nerd like me, let's make it happen. I'll see you guys there on Sunday. Rock 103.

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3: At 90, with a high of 91 today, looking at the clouds rolling in. On a radar, because there's no windows in this thing. Tomorrow we're going to be in the mid-90s. So make sure to stay hydrated over the weekend. That's the CBS 17 forecast on Rock 103.

Time to skedaddle and make way for the Greek. Remember, it's Friday, so you got your Rock 103 Friday homebrew presented by On After Pub and Grub. We're going to check out Set for the Fall. Speaking of getting set, I'm going to get out of here. Brentley. Leo, love you. Mwah. Hope everybody has a great weekend. Hope to see you guys out at Dirtbag Ale tomorrow from 1 to 3. The Greek will be broadcasting live, and I'll be running around like a chicken with my head cut off, because that's what I do best. Until Monday, it's Dominique on Rock 103.

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Rock 103, Carolina's Rock Station, home of the Free Beer and Hot Wings Morning Show. That is Green Day, of course. Brain Stew. Happy Friday to you. It's a Greek. How are you? Got the weekend back around, the weekend before 4th of July. A lot of folks starting their celebrations this weekend. I know we are with our big birthday bash out of Dirtbag tomorrow. We're going to get you more details on that. Got a free ride song of the day coming up. Your chance to get qualified to win that cool free ride from Flip My Cycle. Nice four-wheel ATV. And your shot at AC/DC tickets. 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It's coming any minute. You want some AC/DC tickets. 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

0: 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It's Dominique, you know, your workplace companion, taking it a little woosah because you know the work week is going to be very hectic. 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

0: Your CBS 17 forecast, any showers here on tonight, going to dissipate overnight, going to get down about 73. Sunshine peeking through the clouds tomorrow, maybe a scattered afternoon thunderstorm. High of 96, kind of the same thing on Sunday, back up to 95. It is 90 right now. Rock 103, Disturbed.
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It's a Greek. How you doing? Happy Friday to you. Your shot at some AC/DC tickets coming up here in just a little bit. 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

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Worth about $5,000, and we're giving it away at Flip My Cycle on Yadkin Road on July 18th. But you got to get qualified, man. You got to know the Free Ride song of the day. Free Beer and Hot Wings gave it to you this morning a bunch of times. When it plays, you get dialing caller 10 to get qualified. And as a qualifying prize, you get tickets to see Weezer in October up there in Raleigh. So that song of the day is coming up any minute. It's the latest from Ice Nine Kills. It's called Twisting the Knife. A little help from McKenna Grace, the actress. This is from the soundtrack from Scream 7. McKenna Grace is in the movie and on the song.

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3: For CBS 17 forecast, showers going to get on out of here tonight. It's going to get down to about 73. Sunny tomorrow, possible thunderstorm in the afternoon, cool things down, some high of 96. Same thing on Sunday, back up to 95. 90 right now. 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

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What's going on? I am the Greek. Happy Friday to you. Got your free ride song of the day coming up. Shot us some AC/DC tickets, too.

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0: right in your CBS 17 forecast. It's going to be cloudy tonight, some showers off and on. They're going to get on out of here later on down to 73. Tomorrow, sunshine, possible thunderstorm in the afternoon. High of 96, more the same on Sunday, back up to about 95. We've got a few showers in 83 right now. Rock 103, your free ride song of the day is coming your way any minute. You better get ready to dial it up when that thing starts to play. Right now, I got your 420 Funny Bone. A lot of folks starting their Independence Day celebration this weekend. This is Matt Fugit.
1: I'm working the club in Omaha, and they're closing the 4th of July, naturally. The staff is really cool. They're like, hey, why don't you come out and watch fireworks with us? And I thought that meant that we were going to go to the fairgrounds. No, we were just going to sit in someone's yard and watch the damn town go off, man. For three solid hours, everybody in Omaha had bottle rockets, Roman candles, man. One of the people at the party, he's a bartender. He's got a box of professional-grade fireworks. He's gotten them as a tip. Apparently in Omaha, fireworks are currency. And you know how guys are with their explodables. He's showboating a little bit. He's set it up in the middle of the street. It's got its own special launch pad. Takes a cigarette. That's how you light them in Omaha. Lights the fuse and off it goes. Boom! Shockwaves are knocking children to the ground. The four horsemen of the apocalypse ride up. Hey, is it time yet? Oh, I'm sorry, my bad. We'll come back later. Right. And as the dust settles, a silence falls over the whole neighborhood. As you can tell that every red-blooded Omaha man has just realized that the bar has been raised. It's time to get serious. They're calling up to their wives. Come on, let me get that stuff I stole from the base out of the attic. Come on now. Yeah, bring the guidance system, too. We're going nuclear on the Johnsons this year, honey.
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0: 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You can actually sign up tomorrow and just start running, or just cheer on the competitors, if you know what I mean. It's going to be a fun time. It's all brought to you by 5W Trailers, along with Omega Air and PK Air Park out there in Rayford. So Dirtbag Hills, Corporation Drive and Hope Mills, that's where we're going to be tomorrow. Also, you heard in there the classic Foreigner, Dirty White Boy. Today's Free Ride Song of the Day. Yep. 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Dominique, always in the noon hour, gives it to you again. Let's see if we can get us a qualifier to win that cool Denago Freelander 300 four-wheel drive, four-wheel ATV out there at Footmas Cycle. Let's get to the phones. Who's online with us?
1: This is Richard Seals, the one they call Pine Tree.
0: Richard, you are caller 10, man. You're in. You are in the running. You are in the running. You are in that reverse drawing. We're doing it on July 18th out there at Flip My Cycle on Yadkin Road.
1: Yep, I'll be there. I'll see you again, Greg.
0: Yep.
1: Thank God for letting me get in.
0: Yeah, it might be your lucky year, man. I've got a pair of tickets to see Weezer up there in Raleigh at the Lenovo Center. Just for getting qualified, and we'll see you out there on July 18th, all right?
1: All right.
0: Where are you calling us from?
1: I'm just coming back into Spring Lake. We've been up there in Vass working today.
0: All right. So here's the deal. Monday morning, Free Beer and Hot Wings is going to give you that free ride song of the day for Monday on the 20s, 6, 27, 28, 29, 20, and you get that song, and Monday afternoon we play it. You get dialing. Might join Richard in that drawing. July 18th, Flip My Cycle on Yadkin Road. And you know, that thing is there. You can go by and take a look at it anytime. Anytime over there at Flip My Cycle. That's going to be a fun drawing out there. It's a free ride. 103.

Rock 103. Boy, we had a great time last night out of Segra Stadium with our Woodpeckers, watching them win a third straight. You know, our Woodpeckers, it's early in the second half, but they're tied for the lead, the division lead there in the Carolina League. So playing some good baseball now. They're doing it again all weekend. They're out there their night. Tonight is Heritage Night. They are celebrating the old Fayetteville Generals tonight. So they're wearing Generals uniforms, Generals jerseys. Going to auction them off after the game. So 6:35 first pitch if you want to get out there and check them out. 7:05 first pitch. Check that. Friday night. Saturday night, the same thing. And then on Sunday, it's National Hot Dog Day. So they'll be playing at 5:05 on Sunday.

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America 250 celebrating America's birthday, but you get the birthday present. 860-3090, caller number 5 right now. I'm going to hook you up with a pair of tickets to see AC/DC, Bank of America Stadium, July 11th. 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Dial it up, let's go.

0: Rock 103, Carolina's Rock Station. Puddle of Mud there. Everything is blurry. Before that, you heard it, man. The AC/DC America 250 mashup. Giving away tickets, man. Celebrating America's birthday, and you get the birthday present. Let's go to the phones. Who's on the line with us right now?
1: This is James.
0: James, you are caller 5. You're a winner, man. Good job.
1: Yeah, that's what's up, man.
0: AC/DC, Bank of America Stadium, 2 weeks from tomorrow, man.
1: I'm game. I'm pumped.
0: You are there. And now, look here, we're going to, from all the winners that have won this week and next week, we're going to draw for a grand prize winner that's going straight to the pit down front.
1: Wow.
0: So you are in the running for that. But you got a couple of tickets to go, man, so that's a big thing. You like stadium concerts, man?
1: Yes, sir.
0: They're fun, man. It's just fun to be there in the same zip code, you know?
1: Yes, sir.
0: Partying with 75,000 people, it's nuts.
1: Boy, that's now, a lot of people.
0: Are you AC/DC way back?
1: Yes, sir.
0: All right, man. Where are you calling us from this afternoon?
1: Fayetteville.
0: All right. Listen, we're giving away all next week, too, and getting people all stoked up. The show is 2 weeks from tomorrow, July 11th, at Bank of America Stadium. You can get tickets at acdc.com. 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Happy Friday to you.

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7: Hey, your CBS 17 forecast. Some showers this evening. They're going to get on out of here overnight. Going to get down to about 73. Sunny, some possible thunderstorms tomorrow with a high of 96. More of the same on Sunday. It's 83 right now. 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

0: Rock 103, Carolina's rock station, home of the Free Beer and Hot Wings morning show. Guns N' Roses there. They're playing July 23rd, Carter Finley Stadium in Raleigh. Little Bird tells me we got tickets for you for that one coming up here in the next week or so. I am the Greek. We've got some NFL news coming up for you. We're going to tell you about the Summer of Live, how you can get some concert tickets pretty cheap. Maybe even win a trip across the country to see a show of your choice and take your party crowd with you. And our birthday bash is tomorrow. Details coming up.
1: It's time for Fake It Out Live with the Greek.
0: Well, let me tell you, I'm just happy that they're both in a position to enjoy life now. It makes me feel good. I don't know why. Maybe it's because one just never seemed to catch a decent break. And the other, we all thought he might meet a premature death. Now they're both approaching the age of Social Security. Both grandfathers, they've worked or aged past the rivalry and the animosity that could grow out of any competitive relationship. Certainly one as violent and personal as boxing. But Mike Tyson and Evander Holyfield have managed to find a peace in this world that eluded them for a long time. And those of us that enjoyed watching them fight their battles, all kinds of battles, should feel indebted to him. You damn sure got your money's worth. But for a decade that stretched over the 80s and 90s, Mike Tyson was the baddest man walking the earth. He was a fighter. He fought for a living. He fought to make a point. He fought ordering lunch. He was the guy who could beat everybody up, and did. He was raised in Brooklyn, a criminal before he was double-digit aged. He was like a junkyard dog, you know, showed no love, therefore he had no love for other people. I mean, he had a lot of love for hurting other people. He wasn't much of an amateur boxing, you know, where skill and speed and elusiveness can trump power. But once he turned pro in 1985, it was on. And kids, listen up. He knocked out his first 19 opponents, 12 of them in the first round. He knocked guys out with the hook. He knocked them out with the uppercut. Knocked a couple out with body shots. And when I say he knocked them out, I'm not talking about the ref judged them unable to continue. They were out. Out. Holyfield, a little older than Tyson, and he was a fabulous amateur. Won a silver medal at the Pan Am Games when he was 20. Won the Golden Gloves National, or the Golden Gloves National Championship. And then a bronze at the 84 Olympics in L.A. All as a light heavyweight. He won hearts the world over when he was disqualified in the Olympic semifinals, costing him a bout that he was on the verge of winning by TKO. The ref, in fact, was stepping in to stop it, and Holyfield connected with the ref. The ref ruled that the punch was thrown after he was stopping the fight. Numerous replays showed that to be untrue, but it didn't matter. The ref had called it. And the images of the ref holding the barely conscious winner's hand in the air while Evander buried his face in his gloves, man, that was seared in the minds of boxing fans everywhere. He settled for winning the bronze bout, and when he left the gold medal there in someone else's hands, everyone felt that. So Holyfield turned pro, fought for 4 years as a light heavyweight. He was a late bloomer. He grew 2.5 inches after the age of 21. And after he moved up to the heavyweight division, he kept winning. While Tyson was the undefeated champ, Evander was the number one contender for 2 years without getting a shot. There were some rumblings that Tyson had finally found fear, that Holyfield was just the fighter to bring him down. In fact, Evander was the next man up, right after Tyson, in a tune-up fight, disposed of unknown James Buster Douglas. And you remember what happened there. Only the greatest upset in boxing history. So by the time Evander and Iron Mike finally got into the ring in 1996, Tyson had spent 3 years in prison for a rape conviction, then resumed his career and actually won a couple versions of the title. Holyfield had won and lost the heavyweight title twice and was considered by many to be a shadow of the fighter he once was. But he knocked Tyson out in the 11th round. Controversial fight. A rematch was unavoidable. Although many thought Tyson wanted no part of Holyfield, but a part of Holyfield was exactly what he took. On June 28th, 1997, can it be almost 30 years now? through the first two rounds, Tyson complained repeatedly that Holyfield was headbutting him intentionally, but the ref said they were incidental, unintentional. And in the third round, after another clashing of heads, Tyson bit Holyfield on his right ear and spit out a chunk an inch long and thick as a number two pencil. After the medical expert said Holyfield was okay to continue, Tyson was penalized, the fight resumed, and Tyson promptly bit Holyfield on the other ear. That was it. He was DQ'd, and Holyfield held his title until the next time he fought. What was billed as the Sound of the Fury became known as the Bite Fight. Now, both continued to fight on and off, although neither were ever again the world-class fighters they had been. Nowadays, they're the elder statesmen of the squared circle. Tyson has a hugely successful cannabis business. In fact, he sells edibles in the shape of a bit-off chunk of ear. I guess they have a sense of humor about the whole thing. No word on whether or not Holyfield gets a piece of that action. They're friends now, and most fans probably like both of them to some degree. But boy, on that night, 29 years ago this weekend, no one hated Iron Mike more, and no one cringed for Evander more. Just saying.
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2: It's going to be a little showery tonight. These are going to move on out of here later on. It's going to get down to about 73. Sunny, possible thunderstorms tomorrow afternoon with a high of 96. Another one just like it on Sunday. It's your CBS 17 forecast. It's 81 and still a little wet right now. 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
1: Time to crack open another Friday Homebrew presented by On After Pub and Grub. And today we're going to visit a band that was founded right here in Fayetteville in 2011. Now, they've got a really amazing driving sound. So if you like Seether, I Prevail, Seven Dust, this is definitely for you. And this is their most recent single, Another Life. Enjoy. Enjoy.

0: was Joey, Donovan, Harrison, and Dylan, better known as Set for the Fall, with their newest single, Afterlife. Now, rumor has it they have a new album coming out September 18th, so make sure to check that out. And while you're checking out things, make sure to check them out on all social media platforms. And that was our Rock 103 Friday Homebrew, presented by On After Pub and Grub, right there on Bragg Boulevard, where their shift begins when your shift ends. Go check them out. Now, I feel like I'm going to go check out a tattoo. 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

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It's the Greek. Happy Friday to you. 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
6: 17 forecast, showers getting on out of here tonight, down to about 73. Sunny, possible scattered thunderstorms tomorrow afternoon. Cool things off. It's going to get up to like 96. Going to do it again on Sunday. It's a hot weekend in front of us. It's 81 right now. 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
1: Rock 103, Carolina's rock station, home of the Free Beer and Hot Wings morning show. That is the Pretty Reckless, their latest, When I Wake Up. Dear God, the new album is out today, and they are opening for AC/DC 2 weeks from tomorrow at Bank of America Stadium in Charlotte. That Friday night, playing the Ritz in Raleigh. And next week, your free ride qualifying prize all week long, tickets to see Pretty Reckless up there at the Ritz in Raleigh that Friday night. Pretty cool, huh? Got some NFL news coming up for you here in a little bit. Also going to tell you about the sweet deal information. Maybe save you some money.

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heat forecast. These showers getting out of here tonight. Going to get down to about 73. Sunny tomorrow. High of 96. Maybe a thunderstorm in the afternoon. Cool things off. Another one just like it on Sunday. It's 82. 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Metallica.

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Rock 103 Boston. It's the Greek. Little NFL news for you. Looks like the Brendan Sorsby story is going to take a long pause. He can't go back to college. The NFL says he can't play there, just not until next year. And today, the Canadian Football League said nope. So it'll be a topic in 2027. Not much of a story till then. Soccer. The U.S. lost in World Cup action last night, but it wasn't a big deal. The Americans had already locked up the group, so they next play Bosnia-Herzegovina next Wednesday night in Santa Clara, California. Baseball, our Woodpeckers beat Delmarva last night at Segra, 3 wins in a row. They're home all weekend. They're still planning on starting on time tonight, so the rain's getting on out of here. The Woodpeckers, by the way, are in first place in that Carolina League North Division. You can go to FayettevilleWoodpeckers.com, line up some tickets. I'll see you out there tonight. It's Heritage Night tonight. They are wearing Fayetteville Generals jerseys and then auctioning them off after the game. See you out there, 7:05 first pitch.

0: 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And on Saturday, July 11th, AC/DC kicks off the North American leg of their Power Up Tour at Bank of America Stadium in Charlotte. 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
6: Your CBS 17 forecast. Shower's going to move on out of here tonight, getting down to about 73. Sunny tomorrow, 96 for a high. Maybe a thunderstorm in the afternoon. Cool things off. Another one just like it on Sunday. It's 81. 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

Rock 103, it's the Greek about to slide out of here. Tomorrow, we've got our big America 250 birthday bash out of Dirtbag Ales. We're broadcasting live starting at 1. Hope to see you there. Don't forget, Sunday morning at 10, it's Goldie's Classic Rock Brunch, celebrating the second anniversary of that show. On Monday morning, Free Beer and Hot Wings will be giving you the free ride song of the day all morning on the 20s, so you can get yourself qualified Monday afternoon. And also more AC/DC tickets on Monday. Steve Gorman Rocks is coming your way next. Y'all have a great night and a fantastic weekend. See you at Dirtbag Ales tomorrow.

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3: 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It's time to get your rock on with Steve Gorman and April Rose. 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Welcome to the show.
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0: Led Zeppelin with the Immigrant Song on Steve Gorman Rocks. Led Zeppelin 3 was released in 1970. Led Zeppelin 1 and Led Zeppelin 2 both released in 1969. So think about that. Think about this band hitting the scene early 1969 with Led Zeppelin 1, blowing everyone's mind, immediately putting themselves on the short list for greatest bands in the world, following that up 9 months later with Led Zeppelin 2, arguably a better album, and then the following year, Led Zeppelin 3. That is covering a tremendous amount of ground in a couple years' time. And the song we just heard, the Immigrant Song, sounded like a natural progression from where Led Zeppelin 2 left off. But boy, did they take a hard turn shortly thereafter. So much of Led Zeppelin 3 is not raucous. It's acoustic. It's folk. It's blues. The album had so many colors that Led Zeppelin added to the palette. Just basically serving notice that if you think you know what we are, you don't know the half of it. Led Zeppelin 3 really is the album where they started to express and show the world, no, we have so much more to say and we have so many more directions to go. And of course, the entire world went along with them for the entire ride. Carolina's Rock Station, Rock 103.
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